I lied. You lied. Let's call the whole thing off. That's an anthem for freeing yourself from something that no longer serves you. Fairly fresh music from Georgia Smith, who is back out on the road, including one Canadian city on the schedule. It is Toronto, November 18th, as she returns to Massey Hall. I'm Angeline Tetteweo. More sad news this week. I'm not sure what it is about the past couple of weeks. It feels like we've been learning about the deaths of so many legends, from Mighty Sparrow to Lieutenant Stitchy and now Freddie Jackson. News of his death arrived earlier this week, bringing to a close a career that spanned over 3 decades and 15 albums. Freddie Jackson burst onto the scene back in 1985 with his platinum-selling album, Rock Me Tonight, which was home to this title track.

Back in 2024, Freddie Jackson was diagnosed with kidney disease. And while he was reticent to share this with fans, he decided he wanted to use his platform to raise awareness, saying, perhaps we can work towards improved outcomes for everyone with kidney disease. So this song right here was just one of 10 R&B hits he released during the 80s. Persevering in an unforgiving music industry through sheer love of the music. He shared, quote, there's an old saying in my family that what comes from the heart will touch the heart and will stay in the heart. And I think that's what my music has done. R.I.P. Freddie Jackson. Here's his biggest song to date.

What do you do if you don't have trust? That is a Juno-winning singer-songwriter named Akilah. She's based in Toronto. And with that track, she's playing with the well-known story about the boy who cried wolf when it becomes impossible to tell lies from the truth. You heard wolf. I'm Angeline Tedawayo. Thanks for tuning in this Friday night. So this next artist is from Switzerland, and she is embracing her beauty and her desirability, even when it doesn't fit into the neat and tiny box of Western beauty standards, saying, quote, "This is a bold, intimate challenge to the notion that Black women are invisible or unattractive in the Western romantic landscape." Here is Navy, spelt with two N's. This is Late Nights.

the stamp of approval. It is Girl Sweet Voice with a song that samples Joni Mitchell's California you heard tonight. Now I'm going to take you to the West Side. I do find that different parts of the country tend to share some unique qualities. There's something about the energy of a city or a town or a region that you can just feel. The way people treat you, the way the air smells, the scenery. Sometimes when you visit a place, you decide, this is my kind of place. These are my people. Well, Alex Isley is from Southern California. And with this song, she's trying to bottle that vibe, the energy, the unique qualities of the place she grew up in, hoping that just by listening to this song, you'll be able to get the idea and maybe get that same feeling that, yeah, this is my kind of place. Here is West Side.

called Shade of Blue as I come to my last view for you this Friday evening. The sun is set, the skies are dark as the new moon stays in shadow, the perfect atmosphere for an episode of After Dark, which is coming up next, but not quite yet. I have music from Destin Conrad, who is a musician that, despite growing up singing in school choirs and church choirs and jazz choirs, still does not read music, and he has no plans on learning. He really thinks that by learning to read music, it will become a brain thing. He likes the way he creates now, a hear thing. Learning to read music would come at too high a cost, and when it comes down to it, it really hasn't stopped him thus far. He's got 3 albums out, touching on different genres, from smooth contemporary R&B to jazz and his latest, which is a reggae dancehall project. But this is from the jazz-leaning one called Whimsy, featuring trumpeter Keon Harold. This

press call favor. And with that, your show's about to be wrapped. 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Be back on Monday with some new music to share with you on Thanksgiving Day, so hopefully we can meet again then. On behalf of the team here, Perrion Prince and JJ Laborde, thank you so much for tuning in. I'm going to leave you with music from Adria Kane off her latest album, This Feels Like Home. Here is Driving Miss Daisy. Peace and love. Talk soon.

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1: Microphone check. 1, 2, 1, 2. Hey, it's Odario Williams transmitting to you direct from downtown Toronto. 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This is After Dark, a program that offers you the warmest of vibes, vibrations. We'll just kick back, let the music do its work, let the music do what it does. We'll kick things off with Sylvain Esso. Here's On and On.

And if you're a falling star, I'll catch you where you are. I'll meet you there. Sweet tune. Solid stuff by Vancouver's The Delicate. It's off her new record, Dreams, Speaking in Color. Now, she says that song that you just heard is a love letter to her friends. And I just love that. She says that song's a personal meditation on friendship and care and chosen family. Great stuff. Again, that was The Delicate with Falling Stars. You're listening to After Dark on CBC Music. Here's Sekou with Dangerous Lover.

A feel-good tune by superstar Canadian duo Majid Jordan. They said that song was initially about grief, and then they realized they wanted it to feel like a happy song, sonically at least. So in order to do that, you've got to give it the disco pop feel. Well, I think it turned out great. They say that song's about getting through things, getting through change, and wondering if you'll ever be the same again. That was Majid Jordan with Life 2. It's After Dark on CBC Music. Up next, I've got Saskatoon's Big Tones working with Coyote and Nikki Kennedy. Track's called You Don't Have To.

is so chill, you're already half asleep. Well, whatever it is, please allow me to soundtrack that. This next tune is by Ness Nost. She's a great storyteller. She says she was raised on Joni Mitchell, jazz, and the theater. She makes cool alt-folk pop, like this tune, which is a personal tune of hers, because it's about, well, leaving a 5-year relationship, moving out of a city that she tried for 10 years, and basically just starting all over again. Here's Ness Nost with

That was Ne-Yo with Wildflowers. And this is After Dark on a Friday night. Happy to have you here with me. Maybe your Friday night is absolutely hectic right now, hopefully in a good way. Or maybe it

That was Japanese Breakfast with Orlando in Love. Up next on deck, I've got Aaron Fraser. Now, I've become quite a fan of his work for a couple of reasons. One, he's got his hands dipped in so many things. Whatever Aaron Fraser touches, it turns to gold, vintage sounding gold. And two, I just really admire his work ethic and his taste in music. You see, he collects 50s and 60s gospel 45s and then pretty much emulates that sound in his music. So he's part of Duran Jones and the Indications. He also has a project under the name The Flying Stars of Brooklyn and, of course, his own work. Here's Aaron Fraser with It's a Shame.

Hey, to know where you're going, you have to know where you come from. It's a hot tune by Toronto's Liz Lockery. It's called Where You Come From. Let's get into our moment of soul song right about now. This one goes back to 1980. It's quite a quirky, interesting tune. Very interesting. It's by Frankie Smith. Now, Frankie Smith, he was a writer for a lot of funk and soul artists back in the day, including the OJs and the Spinners. And sometimes he'll keep an interesting piece for himself, like this one, titled Double Dutch Bus, which is basically about the jump rope game, the Double Dutch. Now, this song has also been sampled a lot in hip-hop. Missy Elliott sampled it for a couple of her tunes, actually. And funk pop crew Cameo, do you remember them? They basically took the riff for their hit song, Word Up. What's the word? A word up. Well, some say this song by Frankie Smith is also a foundation song for what became hip-hop music in the future. Here is Frankie Smith with Double Dutch Bus.

0: That's Nige B featuring Artifice the Visionary with Heal. I'll play you a tune by Olympia Vitalis. She's coming out of West London, England. She said she grew up on trip hop and jazz and always loved soul music. She finally put out her own music, which is always a great feat when you grow up dreaming about this stuff. Well, she released a record called Lady Luck. And this song, titled Money Tree, is about folks who feel that they have all the money and all the things in the world, but at the end of the day, we all end up in the same place. It's kind of a morbid thought, but it's actually true. Here's Olympia Vitalis with Money Tree.
1: When maybe all is said and done, all these notes of tender dirt.

I'm drowning in my worries, but I know it'll be all right. It's a gorgeous piece, an inspiring one, coming out of Vancouver. That was I Am the Living, working with Jake Isaac. Track's called Make It Home Alive. Well, we may as well keep it gorgeous. We'll keep it inspiring, and we'll keep it Vancouver. Here's Desiree Dawson with I Am Blessed.

sunk into the culture, even the food, and of course the music. And that got him to writing an entire album titled Caraca. Again, that was Jorge Drexler with El Tambor Chico. You're listening to After Dark on CBC Music. I'm your host, Dario, spinning tunes till 1 a.m.

You just heard Omar Apollo with Drifting. That goes out to you in case you're doing just that. Drifting away to a far, far away place. Hey, if you are already somewhere far away, just stay where you are. No need to come back. No need to return. Please allow me to soundtrack the drift. Here's Beatrice Deer with

Coming out of Liverpool, England, you just heard MT Jones. It's off his new record, Joy. Now, he admitted to listening to a lot of Stax Records recordings before recording that. Sounds great. Now, MT Jones, he spends most of his time as a gigging bassist and a gigging keys player for a lot of artists, including Jalen Ngunda and others. But he finally sat down and put together his own project. And I do love when artists do that, especially the busy ones. Sit down and make your own thing. Well, that track is called Easy. Again, his name is MT Jones. It's After Dark on CBC Music. Up next is Strong Boy with Think Twice.

You checking out the sounds of Washed Out? Track's called Wait On You. It's after dark on a Friday night. Hey, to some of you, it's almost time to pack it in for the night. Shut this week down. Hopefully you didn't have one of those weeks. You know what I mean by one of those weeks. Well, if you did, I understand. Let's just put that week behind us. Well, to others, it is only the beginning. Maybe you're going for the long haul. Maybe you're going right through to who knows what. Who knows how far you're going to take this. Well, if you want to keep the party going, you could always check out the 24-hour running playlists here on CBC Music. 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All types of genres, flavors, moods, themes. Hey, you could get Halloween started early if you want. You could even find the Christmas playlists if you're feeling adventurous tonight. Or there's the After Dark playlist. Hey, I do love that playlist. Here's an artist that's on the After Dark playlist. This is Your Honey with Seawall.

That was Maddie J with Name Your Price. Up next, I've got Witch Prophet and their latest. They've got a project titled Words Are Spells, Thoughts Are Magic. Now, Witch Prophet is known for their voodoo soul, fusing jazz and trip-hop, neo-soul with sometimes house or broken beats. They pretty much do a little of this and a whole lot of that, but they add a whole lot of magic to the mix. Well, here's their latest. This is Words Are Spells by Witch Prophet.

That was Harper with Under the Sofa. This next track is by longtime running composer and singer Russell Wallace. He's based in Vancouver. He's of the Statliam and Lilwat nations. And, you know, he just releases powerful tunes like this one. He says this is about the importance of making your voice heard, even in the face of oppression, and through music, which is the best part. Here's Russell Wallace with Pride.

Let's dance. What is change? To love. To live. Let's dance. Make a change.

Change. It's a hot tune by New York's Chloe Kaye. Now, she's been doing her thing for some time now, known as a queer icon in dance music. Now, the track you just heard, she basically wanted to root herself in New York City's 80s club culture sound. I think she did a pretty good job. That track is titled Change. It's off her record Dance Again. Again, that was Chloe Kaye. It's After Dark on CBC Music. Here's Vincent with Raw Honey.

That was Ariel Soucy with Je Pense Que. I tell you, there's a lot of great Canadian artists on this program. Some you haven't heard of before, but I think you should listen to. Well, coming up, I've got CeCe Arthur, I've got Chloe Pelgag, John Southworth, and more. Well, up next, I've got Canadian electronic duo Ebony. They had a great couple of years. They won the Juno for Best Electronic Album of the Year. Here's a standout tune on that project. It features James Bailey on vocals. This is Ebony with Break My Skin.

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Now, this program is intended for your late night listen, but if you'd like to hear this program some other time when the sun's shining, maybe first thing in the morning or something, you certainly can, because After Dark is on demand. You just go to cbcmusic.ca/afterdark, and you'll find some backlog shows waiting for you there.

I tell you, I just love his work and all the things he does. All the things. That project was by C.C. Arthur. Now, that's a moniker of Toronto musician Chris A. Cummings. Now, you may also know Chris A. Cummings as Marker Starling. It's confusing, but it's also quite interesting, and it's all so great. That track you just heard is titled All So Incredible. Again, that was C.C. Arthur. You're listening to After Dark on CBC Music. Here's Aldous Harding with One Stop.

That was Lorraine James working with Kobe Say. It's called Yet to Know the Meaning of Forever. You're listening to After Dark. I'll play you a legend up next. Well, a few legends at that. I'll play you David Byrne working with Yola Tango. Now, I've been a fan of both for decades. I never thought I'd see the day they're working together. Now, this is for a tribute album that was curated by Death Cab for Cutie's Benjamin Gibbard. He basically wanted to make a Yoko Ono tribute record. He did. It's titled Ocean Child. There's a lot of fabulous artists on here, like Deerhoof and Flaming Lips, Sharon Van Etten, U.S. Girls, the list goes on, Japanese Breakfast, and of course Death Cab for Cutie. And this one, David Byrne and Yola Tango covering Yoko Ono's Who Has Seen the Wind.

That was Chloe Algag with song Visage. I'm your late night host, Odario, on this late Friday night. Hey, you can send me a late night note if you like. It's always great to hear from you. You can send that late night note to After Dark.

That was Arctic Monkeys with There Better Be a Mirror Ball. Just love that track. Lush sounding mix on that tune and great vocals. I'm your late night host, Odario, signing off for the night, signing off for the week. Always great to have you here with me. I got to give a shout out, a thank you to our senior producer, Jeanette Cabral. I'll be back on Monday, 9 p.m., half hour later in Newfoundland. I'll see you then. Thanks for listening.

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1: Go left, up, right, up, right, down, right, up, right, down, right, down, left, head for the fruit, then finish off the dots.

냄새 sweet. That's the string, she's heavy. Okay. Let's see, I'm not a bitch. What about my CD? I'm unknown, then say, I get off with E. In a fool, like, yeah, what is short of key? I pay college fee. I'll teach you a CD. I'm not your honey.

faithful, similar to church gatherings, bigger collection baskets, plus all the ushers wear security jackets. Perfection is accomplished by practice. When I'm doodling all day and the writers do sketches, so that can mirror A-Wall wanna create.

0: From CBC News, The World This Hour, I'm Claude Feig. Ukraine's President Volodymyr Zelensky says Russia will be able to wage its war longer after U.S. President Donald Trump signed a new energy deal with Moscow. Julia Chapman reports.
1: President Zelensky calls this deal a gift to Vladimir Putin. He says Russia will repay it with terror. President Donald Trump announced that Russia will release hundreds of thousands of tons of diesel to the American and global markets. Just weeks ago, he signed new legislation authorizing tariffs on importers of Russian energy.

0: And I want to thank President Putin, to be honest with you.
1: Diesel prices are close to record highs because of the wars in Iran and Ukraine. Experts question whether Russia can even provide the agreed supply and how much of an impact on prices it would make. The diesel deal was struck on a day when Ukrainian negotiators were in Florida for talks with American officials. They're aiming to come up with a proposal to end the war, to present to Russia before the winter. This morning, Ukrainian officials in Zaporizhia say a Russian strike killed 7 people, 3 of them children. Julia Chapman, CBC News, London.
2: Powerful Hurricane Simon is now a Category 4 storm. It's barreling towards Mexico's coast, packing winds of up to 230 kilometers an hour, and could bring as much as 50 centimeters of rain to parts of southwestern Mexico. Some are expected to receive more than 70 centimeters of rain. The hurricane is expected to make landfall late today or early tomorrow morning. The premier of the first province to legalize medical assistance in dying says he worries Canada may have gone too far. Former Quebec Premier Philippe Couillard says he sometimes is uncertain whether his government's move to legalize the procedure over a decade ago was the right one. Host of CBC Radio's The House, Catherine Cullen, has more.
3: Was warned about this by people opposing the law, that once you open the door, you will not close it, and it will open wider.
4: Former Quebec Premier Philippe Couillard says he's concerned when he sees the number of doctor-assisted deaths. In 2014, under his watch, Quebec became the first place in Canada to legalize assisted dying. Couillard, who is also a neurosurgeon, says it's what happened since that he finds particularly concerning. Patients no longer have to be facing an imminent death to get a doctor's help to end their life. And Quebec also allows for advanced directives, where a patient can request medical help to die at a later time when they can't give full consent, such as with dementia. The federal government announced this week it will change the law to explicitly allow for advanced directives. Provinces will be able to decide whether or not to follow Quebec's lead. But Couillard struggles with whether passing that initial assisted dying law was the right move. Catherine Cullen, CBC News, Ottawa.
2: The arrest of a U.S. Marine over the suspected murder and robbery of a woman on Japan's southern island of Okinawa has reignited anger over the U.S. military's presence there. Patrick Falk has more.
5: The latest case adds to a long history of crimes, accidents, and other incidents involving U.S. military personnel. 20-year-old Lance Corporal Devin Ballard is suspected of strangling a 39-year-old woman at a hotel last Saturday, then stealing her wallet and backpack. U.S. forces have been stationed in Okinawa since the end of World War II. When the island was returned to Japanese rule in 1972, the military presence remained. Today, Okinawa is a key staging ground for U.S. forces in the Indo-Pacific as Washington seeks to deter China's growing military assertiveness. But for residents, that strategic role comes with a deeply personal cost. Protests took place in the prefectural capital, Naha, following Ballard's arrest. Reminder, the decades of protests have yet to resolve their grievances over the U.S. military presence, and that the scars of its long history won't easily fade. Patrick Falk for CBC News, Naha, Okinawa.
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11: Hey, good morning. Okay, one eye open on this long weekend. Let's start your music morning with Amber Mark. This one is Sweet Serotonin.

Easy on the soul. Amber Mark, that was Sweet Serotonin. So today is World Mental Health Day. Amber Mark's Sweet Serotonin kind of feels like a good place to start this morning. You are listening to CBC Music. I'm Saroja Coelho. It is bright and early on Saturday. We are going to continue with songs to soothe the heart and soul. Julie Neff moved from Spain to Canada. It was a huge step for her. Her first serious relationship had fallen apart, and there was a lot of turbulence in her life at that time, including some very odd physical symptoms. She would discover that she actually had chronic illness. So she just felt like everyone and everything was unraveling all at once. And she turned to songwriting, which she felt was this generous act. Instead of taking something, she would give with all her heart. Somehow that lifted her out of the insular experience of her own pain and her worries into something communal. So this morning, this is Julie offering you something.

Fragile. Cameron Whitcomb with Fragile on CBC Music. Okay, we've had this really pensive start for your long weekend. This next one is Pure Sonic Sunshine. It is an uplift.

uplifting upbeat track from Ray. It's so bright, it's just going to light up everything around you, whatever the weather is outside. Perfect title for this one. This is Ray with Joy.

Nuella Charles, that was Crumbling Down on CBC Music. It is so early. If you're up, it might be because the kids are up or the baby was crying, and you might be feeling very worn out. If that's your story, then Matthew Barber's song These Days is definitely for you. It's a song about the repeating constant demands of being a parent, feeling a little drained, feeling like time is quite precious. He stepped away from his life touring as a musician and stayed at home to raise his two sons. And he's made an entire record about his parenthood experience. Asked about the collection of songs, he said, "Becoming a parent forces us to look in the mirror and ask, how can I be a better person? And how can I make the world a better place?" And these questions weave their way through Find the Time, which is a record that explores this transformational relationship with self, the nature of parenthood, and the profound changes that come with it. Matthew Barber with These Days.

I love some old school Bare Naked Ladies. That was one of my absolute favorites, Brian Wilson on CBC Music. Claudia Bouvette is next. This one is Amour Écrin.

Could Be Bad with Debel on CBC Music. Good morning. I want to play you a track from Big Money, which is an album from Jean-Baptiste. It is a really wonderful bluesy Americana album. Lots of hand clapping, lots of soul-stirring music. There's also a really deep sense of purpose in this music. He sees the album as part of a moment that we're in right now, a Black reclamation movement. And that includes Beyoncé's album Cowboy Carter, Ryan Coogler's dark and wonderful film Sinners. So Big Money is a mission statement moment on the album. Here he's singing with Sam Cooke's granddaughters. They perform as the Womack sisters. You probably heard them on the air here before. This track is about capitalism. It's about billionaires. It's about people not feeling that they have their hands on power. It's a search for a connection to each other and to decision making. Jean-Baptiste with Big Money.

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Leon Bridges with Light the Way. This is Mornings on CBC Music, your long weekend edition. Let's go to Lisa LeBlanc next. This one is A Fleeting Thought Becomes Another Fleeting Thought.

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Leith Ross with Grieving on CBC Music. I'm going to close out this hour with a story from Robbie Robertson. And what a career, what music he has left behind. He was a driving force behind the band, the Canadian-American group that kind of rewrote the rock and roll songbook in the 1960s. But his solo music is also so fascinating. He's captured his life from Six Nations of the Grand River, where he grew up, to his adolescence stomping up and down Yonge Street in Toronto. And then eventually ends up along the Mississippi River, just tucking sounds and stories into his pocket along the way, from bluesy heartbreakers to country standards. And those travels, struggles, learnings, they all make their way into his sound, including on this one, Robbie Robertson with Showdown at Big Sky.

0: So cinematic. That's Robbie Robertson, Showdown at Big Sky. Folks, we got lots more time to hang out in this long weekend edition of Mornings. In the next hour, I'll play you Bruno Mars. But first, your CBC News.
1: From CBC News, the world this hour, I'm Claude Feig. At least 25,000 police personnel have locked down a protest site in New Delhi. They're trying to hold back demonstrators. India's Cockroach Janta Party has called for a youth protest against a voter list controversy. The CBC's Susan Ormiston reports from Mumbai.
2: They are here to arrest us directly from the flight.
3: That is the leader of the Cockroach Janta Party on a plane trying to land in Delhi this morning. Police came onto the plane and detained him and two other leaders of the Cockroach Party. So he was saying this on Instagram. That went out to all his supporters. He is now in detention, as are the other two people. And the protest is not apparently happening. Police in central Delhi, they put up barricades since last night. They've stopped metro. They've stopped trains coming in. They've detained hundreds already this morning who are trying to get to the protest site. The protest site is empty because of all the barricades. So we're not sure exactly where or what's going to happen in Delhi, but this has been a massive security crackdown. Susan Ormiston, CBC News, Mumbai.
1: Nearly 1 million people across Alabama and the Florida Panhandle are without power today. That's after Hurricane Isaias made landfall late yesterday. Strong winds and rain ripped through Florida. It downed power lines and trees and destroyed several properties. Local authorities have urged residents to stay off the roads as crews assess the damage. The storm has now been downgraded to a post-tropical cyclone after making landfall as a Category 2 hurricane. CNN reporter Ryan Young is in Montgomery, Alabama.
4: The rain is moving through, and there's almost been a month worth of rain, but so far that's not impacting the thousands of people that we thought it was. Like, you can tell because the lights are still on here. They were really concerned about power. It's been dry for a few months here with all this extra rain. People were worried that branches would fall and power would be knocked out.
1: The winds hurricane is expected to weaken as it moves inward this weekend. Meanwhile, powerful Hurricane Simon is now a Category 4 storm. It's barreling towards Mexico's coast, packing winds of up to 230 kilometers an hour and could bring as much as 50 centimeters of rain to parts of southwestern Mexico. Some are expected to receive more than 70 centimeters of rain. The hurricane is expected to make

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Bruno Mars, waking you up on a long weekend. That one was I Just Might. This is Mornings on CBC Music. I'm Saroja Coelho. 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

Wolf Castle, Gravity Levity on CBC Music. We're going to go from his East Coast sounds to Remy Wolf's West Coast reflections. This one is Bottle.

Georgia Smith with Dancing on CBC Music. Well, here's a little tale about the thing you dance on, which is your feet. If you've never heard of this, I just came across an article all about toe yoga. Yes, this is a real thing, stretching and strength programs just for your toes. And there are foot specialists who say you've got to move your toes, splaying and stretching and lifting and scrunching. All of this is going to support your forward propulsion in life. And your poor, overworked big toe carries something like 40 to 60% of your weight. Isn't that crazy? So get stretching, get splaying. This is Monrovia with Heavy Foot.

Ottawa musician Talk. That was Time Machine on CBC Music. Hey, good morning. I'm Saroja, and we are hanging out for the long weekend. I'm going to play you a cut next from Snail Mail's album, Ricochet. The whole album is about being a small life in a very big universe. So you are the star of your own story, but there are all these other constellations out there. Snail Mail with Dead End.

Peter Germanis joining Ambigize with Back at Me on CBC Music. We're going to go to a Saskatchewan singer next who I really, really like. Lavinia Tatutsi is an Indigenous neo-soul and R&B singer-songwriter. She is from Poundmaker Cree Nation, and her voice is just amazing. Listen to her on this one. This one is called Machinimito, Love, on CBC Music.

from Gorillaz with a whole group of musicians there. Anushka, Kara Jackson, and Bizarrap. That was Orange County on CBC Music. Nice and sunny on this long weekend edition of Mornings. Well, I'm going to close out this hour with a collaboration between Mariah Carey and Busta Rhymes. If you know anything about her and her biography, she is very choosy about who she does a collab with. And these two got along so well, and he said he kind of lightly fell in love with her in the process. So an amazing bond between the two of them, which I think you can hear on the track. I think that's part of the big chemistry on I Know What You Want.

0: Ministry. Busta Rhymes joining Mariah Carey on I Know What You Want. And that closes out just this hour. We got more time to hang out in just a moment after your news. In the next hour, I am going to take a really delicious 80s song that was the backdrop for Top Gun. It was one of the biggest tracks of the 80s. And we are going to turn it into a luminous love song cover. That's coming up in the next hour. First your news, and then I'll meet you right back here.
1: From CBC News, The World This Hour, I'm Claude Pei. Ukraine's President Volodymyr Zelensky says Russia will be able to wage its war longer after U.S. President Donald Trump signed a new energy deal with Moscow. The CBC's Julia Chapman has more.
2: President Zelensky calls this deal a gift to Vladimir Putin. He says Russia will repay it with terror. President Donald Trump announced that Russia will release hundreds of thousands of tons of diesel to the American and global markets. Just weeks ago, he signed new legislation authorizing tariffs on importers of Russian energy.
3: And I want to thank President Putin, to be honest with you.
2: Diesel prices are close to record highs because of the wars in Iran and Ukraine. Experts question whether Russia can even provide the agreed supply and how much of an impact on prices it would make. The diesel deal was struck on a day when Ukrainian negotiators were in Florida for talks with American officials. They're aiming to come up with a proposal to end the war, to present to Russia before the winter. This morning, Ukrainian officials in Zaporizhia say a Russian strike killed seven people, three of them children. Julia Chapman, CBC News, London.
1: The premier of the first province to legalize medical assistance in dying says he worries Canada may have gone too far. Former Quebec Premier Philippe Couillade says he sometimes is uncertain whether his government's move to legalize the procedure over a decade ago was the right one. Host of CBC Radio's The House, Catherine Cullen, reports.
4: Was warned about-

0: assisted deaths. In 2014, under his watch, Quebec became the first place in Canada to legalize assisted dying. Couillard, who is also a neurosurgeon, says it's what happened since that he finds particularly concerning. Patients no longer have to be facing an imminent death to get a doctor's help to end their life. And Quebec also allows for advanced directives, where a patient can request medical help to die at a later time when they can't give full consent, such as with dementia. The federal government announced this week it will change the law to explicitly allow for advanced directives. Provinces will be able to decide whether or not to follow Quebec's lead. But Couillard struggles with whether passing that initial assisted dying law was the right move. Catherine Cullen, CBC News, Ottawa.
1: The fall season is typically a time for big rainstorms or parts of Vancouver Island. On parts of Vancouver Island, but this year's season has been unusually warm and dry, especially on the island's east coast. Maurice Zeidler has more.
2: Earlier this week, the local regional district bumped water restrictions back up to stage 3. That means residents can no longer sprinkle their lawns, power wash their driveways, or fill their hot tubs. This is now the second time since 2022 that stage 3 water restrictions have extended into fall. Carla Lowers speaks for BC Hydro, which manages the Comox Lake Reservoir.
3: So from May 16th to present, the cumulative inflows into the Comox Lake Reservoir are the lowest in 64 years of record.
2: BC Hydro is monitoring the situation closely, waiting for the region's fall storms to get started. But Environment Canada says there isn't much precipitation in the forecast. Meteorologist Terry Lang.
4: The storm cycle season has just kind of yet to get itself going, unfortunately.
2: Beyond that, the forecast is mostly for a return to warm, dry weather. Marie Zeidler, CBC News, Comox.
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5: 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Javon Katoy.
1: The BC Lions are the latest CFL team to clinch a postseason berth. Last night, the Lions beat the winless Ottawa Redblacks 41-20 to earn an invite to the Grey Cup postseason. It's the fifth straight year of playoff football for the Leos. The Redblacks drop.

Alicia Moffat. That one's Lay Your Light on CBC Music. I'm going to play you a cut from Masego next. This is from his album Fix Your Face. That's a phrase that his mom and the other moms around him when he was growing up used to use to tell kids to brush themselves off, wipe away their tears, and toughen up. As an adult, he says that that phrase has had a bit of a comeback in his life. It defines for him the path ahead, helps him stand tall in the harsh winds of everyday life. From the album Fix Your Face, Masego with Limerence.

Adria Kane driving Miss Daisy on CBC Music. And that brings us to Under the Covers. This morning, your cover song begins with a smoldering 80s love song.

This is just a luminous love song from Berlin. It was the backdrop to Top Gun, a huge 80s film all about pilots and love stories. Well, today you're going to hear this song go pop, a cover coming up in a couple of songs on Under the Covers. First, The War on Drugs with Who's That?

0: 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And it's time to get under the covers.
1: Your cover song this morning begins with a smoldering 80s love song all about a foolish lover's game.

a poppier cover of Take My Breath Away. The original was from 80s Legends Berlin. That version was from Mint Julep. And that was Under the Covers. This is Mornings on CBC Music. We're going to pick up the pace with Tame Impala. This one's Loser.

That's Metric with Just the Ones. They had amazing reviews over the summer for their collective show with Stars and Broken Social Scenes. All the Feelings Tour has now wrapped, and they were kind of the stars there. This is Mornings on CBC Music. Winter Sleep is next with I Got a Feeling.

Young Friend. That one is a miracle. I love that wall of sound feeling. That's so good. Early in the morning, that's going to get you on your feet. Next, we're going to go for Miro. This is Encore une Nuit, and it's a nice little warm-up for C'est Formidable, which is coming up in a few moments with Florence K. She is just settling in for this week's edition. If you've never tuned in before, this is your chance to discover French music in Canada and beyond. Here's your warm-up, Encore une Nuit.

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Devin Cole, serial kisser on CBC Music. I want to tell you a little bit about what's going on with Michael Kiwanuka. Huge star, and then around this time last year went completely quiet. His social media channels went silent. All mention of his upcoming album went quiet. Well, it turns out at just 38, Michael Kiwanuka had a stroke and he needed surgery. He was in intensive care. He wasn't even breathing on his own. He's had a very, very slow, careful recovery. Right now, he's beginning to connect with the world. He's done a couple of interviews here and there, including quite a long one with The Guardian, if you want a more detailed idea of what's been happening in his life. That was published a couple of weeks ago. And part of the news that they delivered is that the album, which has been on hold for a while, is expected to come out sometime this month. So we're going to keep an eye out for that. In the meantime, we are wishing Michael Kiwanuka an absolutely peaceful recovery. Here's an old one, an amazing showcase of his talent, Michael Kiwanuka with Rolling.

0: So talented. Michael Kiwanuka with Rolling on CBC Music. It has been so much fun waking up with you. Let's do it again tomorrow morning. You're going to head to your news, and then it's time for C'est Formidable. Have a great day, folks.
1: They are here to arrest us directly from the flight.
2: That is the leader of the Cockroach Junta Party on a plane trying to land in Delhi this morning.
3: From CBC News, The World This Hour, I'm Claude Feig. At least 25,000 police personnel have locked down a protest site in New Delhi. They're trying to hold back demonstrations. India's Cockroach Junta Party has called for a youth protest against the voter list controversy. The CBC's Susan Ormiston has more from Mumbai.
4: This is one of the most difficult and heartbreaking scenes our officers...
3: We apologize for the audio mix-up. We will try to get back to that shortly. A mass shooting in Pennsylvania, in a Pennsylvania suburb, has left multiple people dead, including some children. According to police, a man opened fire inside and outside a home last night. A total of 9 people are confirmed dead, including 2 children. The shooter, who barricaded himself inside a nearby house after police moved in, died of a self-inflicted gunshot wound. So far, police have not released the motive for the shooting or any connection between the shooter and the victims. Now, let's go to Susan Ormiston in Mumbai.
1: They are here to arrest us directly from the flight.
2: That is the leader of the Cockroach Junta Party on a plane trying to land in Delhi this morning. Police came onto the plane and detained him and 2 other leaders of the Cockroach Party. So he was saying this on Instagram. That went out to all his supporters. He is now in detention, as are the other 2 people. And the protest is not apparently happening. Police in central Delhi, they put up barricades since last night. They've stopped metro. They've stopped trains coming in. They've detained hundreds already this morning who are trying to get to the protest site. The protest site is empty because of all the barricades. So we're not sure exactly where or what's going to happen in Delhi, but this has been a massive security crackdown. Susan Ormiston, CBC News, Mumbai.
3: Nearly 1 million people across Alabama and the Florida panhandle are without power today. That's after Hurricane Isaias made landfall late yesterday. Strong winds and rain ripped through Florida. It downed power lines and trees and destroyed several properties. Local authorities have urged residents to stay off the roads as crews assess the damage. The storm has now been downgraded to a post-tropical cyclone after making landfall as a Category 2 hurricane. CNN reporter Ryan Young is in Montgomery, Alabama.
5: The rain is moving through, and there's almost been a month worth of rain, but so far that's not impacting the thousands of people that we thought it was. Like, you can tell because the lights are still on here. They were really concerned about power. It's been dry for a few months here with all this extra rain. People were worried that branches would fall and power would be knocked out.
3: Many students at private career colleges in Ontario are worried and in limbo after the provincial government froze all their student assistance payments. Lorinda Redicop has more.
6: This week, Ontario's Colleges and Universities Minister Nolan Quinn announced he was pausing all student assistance payments for private career college students.
7: Unfortunately, this comes down to criminal allegations.
6: He says he contacted Ontario Provincial Police, saying many of the concerns are with online-only programs.

0: programs, including the use of immigration services firms. One legal case involving three colleges could provide a clue. Government inspection reports found evidence third parties were completing coursework. In one case, a final exam took 4 minutes. Those allegations are still unproven. Quinn defends his decision to cut off student loans and grants to the entire sector.
1: There are good students that are caught up in this. Unfortunately, there are bad actors.
0: The province says it's looking at potential low-interest student loans from financial institutions, but so far has no details. Lorenda Redicop, CBC News, Toronto.
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6: Salut et bienvenue à C'est Formidable. Je m'appelle Florence K et je suis très heureuse d'être en votre compagnie pour la prochaine heure. This is your Francophone Hour of the Week on CBC Music and CBC Radio. Today, we'll find out what Céline Dion is doing aboard the Titanic, meet a handsome boy who may be trouble, and hear all about the paparazzi. But first, here is La Cérémonie by Cœur de Pirate.

or The Ceremony by Cœur de Pirate. She recently spoke about what it's like to be constantly on tour when you're almost 37 and have two kids at home. She's been touring across Canada, the US, and Europe since she was 18. And while she still loves it and feels incredibly grateful, she admits that it's getting harder physically. She says that in her 20s, sleeping on a tour bus was no problem. But now, waking up on a bus in the middle of a field, wondering where she'll take a shower, isn't quite as much fun as it used to be. This is C'est Formidable, your weekly hour of francophone music on CBC Music and CBC Radio, avec moi, Florence K. Most of the time when a song is about being left for someone else, we hear sadness, like Adele's Someone Like You. Never mind, I'll find someone like you. Begging, like Dolly Parton's Jolene. I'm begging of you, please don't take my man. Revenge, like Carrie Underwood's Before He Cheats. Baby, next time I'll think before he cheats. Or anger, like Alanis Morissette's You Oughta Know. Yeah, yeah, yeah, oughta know. But in this next song, Papi J takes a different approach. He tells the new man his girlfriend left him for that he accepts that he may not be the one she needs, and for this new guy to take care of her or prend soin d'elle.

That was Comme Moi or Like Me by Lixé. Last summer, she appeared in the Quebec version of Titanic. It's a musical that combines the movie Titanic with the songs of Céline Dion. The premise is wonderfully absurd. Basically, Céline interrupts a tour of a Titanic museum and claims she was actually on the ship. She then tells us what really happened between Jack and Rose, with her own songs added throughout the story. The show started as a small production. It became an off-Broadway hit, won an Olivier Award in London, and arrived on Broadway this year. Vous écoutez C'est Formidable sur CBC Music et CBC Radio, avec moi, Florence K. Westmount is one of Montreal's wealthiest neighborhoods. It's on the western side of Mount Royal, and it's known for its humongous homes, quiet streets, and views of the city. For a lot of people, living there would be a sign that they've made it. But even though Mike Clay and Jay Scott have found success, they say they still prefer a low-key life closer to the streets they know. Here is Clay Scott, the duo made up of Mike Clay and Jay Scott, with Westmount.

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1: That was Clay Scott, the duo made up of Mike Clay and Jay Scott with Westmount. 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Bleu Jeans Bleu is a Quebec band known for upbeat songs, playful lyrics, and a sense of humor that has made them a favorite with francophone audiences. Their latest hit spent 9 weeks at the top of the Franco charts. The title, Scotch and Push, is a little Quebec play on words. Le jeu de push is what English speakers call cornhole. It's the backyard game where you toss small bean bags into a hole.

that was Demain or Tomorrow by Andy. It's a song about facing uncertainty while holding on to hope. Merci d'être à l'écoute de CBC Music et CBC Radio. I'm Florence K, and this is C'est Formidable. All good things come to an end. And that's what Marianne Gavin sings about in this next song. It captures those last few moments of a night out dancing when you're still caught up in the excitement and don't quite want to end. It's 2 in the morning and your eyes are still sparkling and it's hard to say goodbye. This is Jusqu'à l'aurore or Until Dawn.

That was Jusqu'à l'aurore, or Until Dawn by Marianne Gavin. You're listening to C'est Formidable on CBC Music and CBC Radio. I'm Florence K. Wanessa is a Montreal singer-songwriter who proudly brings her Algerian roots into her music. Algeria has an incredibly rich musical culture, and you can hear some of that heritage in Wanessa's sound alongside pop and R&B. For this next track, she teamed up with veteran Montreal producer Sonny Black for a song called Partout, or Everywhere.

That was Backstage by Aswell and Loud. It's a full-on hip-hop flex about their success, how far they've come, and the new life they enjoy behind the scenes. You're listening to C'est Formidable sur CBC Music et CBC Radio. I'm Florence. I love those questionnaires where artists answer a bunch of fun, random questions. You always learn things that would never come up in a regular interview. Quebec artist Marilyn Léonard filled one out, and this is what I learned. Her first paid performance was on The Voice, or La Voix. She posted her first YouTube cover because of Justin Bieber, and it's still online because she can't remember the password to her account. She's never actually bought an album. She was born too late for that. But her first concert was New Kids on the Block when she was six, because her mom wanted to relive her teenage years. Oh, and if her music were food, she says it would be a smoothie. Well, I wonder what that means. In any case, now that we know her a little better, here is Marilyn Léonard with Seul or Alone.

That was Pedro by Simon Lachance. This is C'est Formidable sur les ondes de CBC Music et CBC Radio avec moi, Florence K. Lady Gaga wrote Paparazzi before she became internationally famous. And it came from two big obsessions in her life at the time. Love and fame. She once described it as a love song to the cameras, but also as a question. Can you have real love and huge success at the same time? Or do you eventually have to choose? Well, here's another song with the same name for you. This one is about a guy who is so captivated by a girl that he's constantly snapping pictures of her. Here are Sahel and Tessita with Paparazzi.

That was Paparazzi by Sahel and Tessita. Merci d'être à l'écoute de CBC Music and CBC Radio. I'm Florence K, and this is C'est Formidable. Hot chocolate. It actually has a pretty fascinating history. People in South America were drinking cacao thousands of years ago, but it was nothing like the sweet, creamy drink we know today. The Maya and the Aztecs mixed ground cacao beans with water and spices, sometimes even chili. The drink arrived in Europe in the 1500s, where people began adding sugar and eventually milk. By the 1800s, cocoa powder made it much easier for everyone to enjoy. And today, of course, there are versions of hot chocolate all around the world. And that includes songs. Here is Chocolat Chaud by Brown Family and Hawa Bee.

That was Coucou, comment ça va? Or Hi, how are you? By Comment d'abord. This is C'est formidable on CBC Music and CBC Radio. I'm Florence K. La Zara has always had a way of mixing old-school French glamour with very modern pop, and this next song is a great example. It's all about that one guy who walks into a room, turns every head, and somehow becomes your latest obsession. Here is La Zara with Beau Garçon, or Handsome Boy.

0: that was Beau Garçon or Handsome Boy by Lazara. And that's what ends our show today. C'est Formidable is your weekly hour of francophone music on CBC Music and CBC Radio. I'm Florence K, and I'd love to share my favorite francophone tunes with you every week. Merci à mon incroyable équipe, producer Pete Maury, senior producer Sonia Arab, and executive producer Mark MacArthur. Merci d'avoir été avec nous, et la semaine prochaine. Thank you for being with us, and I'll see you next week.
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5: From CBC News, the world this hour, I'm Claude Fahey. A diplomatic rift is brewing between Washington and Kyiv. Ukraine's President Volodymyr Zelensky says Russia will be able to wage its war longer after U.S. President Donald Trump signed a new energy deal with Moscow. As Julia Chapman reports, the U.S. bypassed its own sanctions to secure the new fuel agreement.
6: President Zelensky calls this deal a gift to Vladimir Putin. He says Russia will repay it with terror. President Donald Trump announced that Russia will release hundreds of thousands of tons of diesel to the American and global markets. Just weeks ago, he signed new legislation authorizing tariffs on importers of Russian energy.
7: And I want to thank President Putin, to be honest with you.
6: Diesel prices are close to record highs because of the wars in Iran and Ukraine. Experts question whether Russia can even provide the agreed supply and how much of an impact on prices it would make. The diesel deal was struck on a day when Ukrainian negotiators were in Florida for talks with American officials. They're aiming to come up with a proposal to end the war, to present to Russia before the winter. This morning, Ukrainian officials in Zaporizhia say a Russian strike killed 7 people, 3 of them children. Julia Chapman, CBC News, London.
5: 9 people, including 2 children, are dead after a mass shooting in Erie, Pennsylvania. It happened late yesterday evening. Police were called to a home after witnesses reported 2 women had been shot outside. Officials say the suspect then barricaded himself inside a nearby home, prompting an hours-long standoff with police. When officers were able to get inside the home, they discovered multiple people were

0: dead. The gunman was also found dead from an apparent self-inflicted gunshot. Erie Police Chief Rick Laura was on the scene.
1: This is one of the most difficult and heartbreaking scenes our officers and investigators have ever encountered. The loss of life is devastating, and the circumstances we are working through are deeply disturbing.
0: Police have not identified the suspect, and there's no word on a possible motive. Nearly 1 million people across Alabama and the Florida Panhandle are without power today. That's after Hurricane Isaias made landfall late yesterday. Strong winds and rain ripped through Florida. The storm has now been downgraded to a post-tropical cyclone after making landfall as a Category 2 hurricane. The hurricane brought storm surges and wind gusts as strong as 185 kilometers an hour. It downed power lines and trees and destroyed several properties. Local authorities have urged residents to stay off the roads as crews assess the damage. It's expected to weaken even more as it crosses Alabama and moves further inland this weekend. The arrest of a U.S. Marine over the suspected murder and robbery of a woman on Japan's southern island of Okinawa has reignited anger over the U.S. military's presence there. The CBC's Patrick Falk has more.
2: The latest case adds to a long history of crimes, accidents, and other incidents involving U.S. military personnel. 20-year-old Lance Corporal Devin Ballard is suspected of strangling a 39-year-old woman at a hotel last Saturday, then stealing her wallet and backpack. U.S. forces have been stationed in Okinawa since the end of World War II. When the island was returned to Japanese rule in 1972, the military presence remained. Today, Okinawa is a key staging ground for U.S. forces in the Indo-Pacific as Washington seeks to deter China's growing military assertiveness. But for residents, that strategic role comes with a deeply personal cost. Protests took place in the prefectural capital, Naha, following Ballard's arrest. Reminder that decades of protests have yet to resolve their grievances over the U.S. military presence, and that the scars of its long history won't easily fade. Patrick Falk for CBC News, Naha, Okinawa.
0: And that is your world this hour. For CBC News, I'm Claude Fade.
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That is Martin Beaver playing music by Antonin Dvorak as first violin of the world-renowned Tokyo String Quartet, a position he held from June 2002 until their final concert in July of 2013. With them, he made many recordings and toured the major concert stages of the world, including Carnegie Hall, London's Wigmore Hall, the Berliner Philharmonie, Tokyo's Suntory Hall, and the Sydney Opera House. But music lovers in Canada likely know Martin Beaver as a chamber musician who has performed frequently in very distinguished company at festivals and concert halls all over the country. As a concerto soloist, he has appeared on four continents with orchestras such as the San Francisco Symphony, the Toronto Symphony, L'Orchestre Philharmonique de Liège, and the Sapporo Symphony Orchestra in Japan. CBC listeners will have heard Martin Beaver often on these airwaves in recordings such as this one from 2001 with the Kitchener-Waterloo Symphony Orchestra and conductor Shosei Komatsu playing music by Sergei Prokofiev. Martin Beaver was born in Winnipeg and began violin lessons early on with Claude Le Tourneau and Carlisle Wilson. His very supportive family moved to Hamilton, Ontario when Martin was 11 so that he could study with Victor Danchenko in Toronto. He also played with the Hamilton Philharmonic Youth Orchestra, took summer masterclasses with Henrik Schiering in Switzerland, and later studied with Joseph Gingold at Indiana University in the United States. After returning to Toronto, Martin Beaver enjoyed success in the Queen Elizabeth, Montreal, and Indianapolis music competitions. He has since taught violin at the Royal Conservatory of Music in Toronto, the University of British Columbia in Vancouver, the Peabody Conservatory in Baltimore, New York University, and the Yale School of Music in Connecticut. Since 2013, he has been on the faculty of the Colburn School in Los Angeles, where he is professor of violin. Martin Beaver lives in Glendale, California, and he is the host of This Is My Music Today.

Hi, I'm Martin Beaver, and this is my music. I'm thrilled to be with you this morning. Coming up in the show this morning, I have for you some Beatles, which is due to a very strong family connection to Liverpool, a movement of a Bartok string quartet, which is natural considering my 11 years with the Tokyo String Quartet, and an aria from the Donizetti opera Don Pasquale, which has special meaning to me as it meant meeting a very special person. I'll be playing those selections and a whole lot more, so I hope that you'll stick around to hear all of them. First up, the Beethoven Violin Concerto is a piece that basically sparked my interest in playing the violin very early on. My parents would play records around the house, and evidently my favorite recording from the age of about 2, 2 and a half was the Beethoven Violin Concerto. We happened to be in Quebec City, which was where my father was on a sabbatical leave, and they found a place that was selling off small violins. So my brother, who's 18 months older than I, and I each received a violin, and we began music lessons. Reportedly, the first time I took out the violin, though, my face fell in disappointment because I hadn't realized

till then that I would actually have to practice and get to know how to use it. Nevertheless, we started lessons, and, well, here I am now, I guess. I chose this particular recording, which is actually not the recording that we had in our house, because of the soloist Henrik Schering's great influence on my life. I was fortunate enough to study with him in master classes in Geneva, Switzerland, for 2 summers, when I was 16 and when I was 18. I guess I could say he was not my teacher in the traditional sense, but I learned so much from hearing and watching him play from literally 2 feet away. His playing was aristocratic, refined, and unbelievably consistent. Up till that point, I'd never known anybody in the flesh to play with quite such pristine intonation. Just amazing. I would say, as a little tip to any aspiring violinists and musicians, that they should definitely check out either of his recordings of the Bach solo sonatas and partitas. That's what I consider textbook Bach playing. In any case, I've chosen the third movement of the Beethoven Violin Concerto, played by Henrik Schering.

what I consider textbook Bach playing. In any case, I've chosen the third movement of the Beethoven Violin Concerto, played by Henrik Schering, conducted by Bernhard Haitink with the Concertgebouw Orchestra.

That was violinist Hendrik Schering with the Concertgebouw Orchestra and Bernard Haitink, conductor, playing the third movement of Beethoven's Violin Concerto. What a glorious sound, what glorious playing, just incredible. I'm Martin Beaver, and this is My Music. My next selection is Penny Lane by the Beatles. I chose this because of a very, very special connection that I have to Liverpool, which is that my mother, Jean Beaver, was born in Liverpool and grew up there. And all through our life, we heard the story many times that my mother said when she was going across town by bus to visit her favorite aunt, she would change buses at Penny Lane. So it's a lovely tune. It's a lovely melody. It's a very sweet song. And of course, it mentions all sorts of aspects of Liverpool life. So it's very, very special to me when I think of my mother and I remember her roots there. She was the first member of her family to receive a formal education and was a teacher for her entire life. And another special memory is that she used to practice with my brother and me in Quebec City when we first started playing the violin. After lunch, she would always say, "Okay, boys, wash your hands and get your violins out." And she was a wonderful practice mom, kind of a practice partner, I would say. And she was the most loving, fair-minded, and loyal person, which are qualities that I hold so dear and I aspire to. So thanks, Mom. And when I was a young teenager, I received the album Sgt. Pepper's Lonely Hearts Club Band as a Christmas gift. And Penny Lane is, of course, among the tracks. I think it was my first experience of a concept album. And in any case, I listened to the album very, very frequently in those days. So it's my pleasure to bring to you Penny Lane by the Beatles.

Well, just as Sir Paul McCartney just said, that was Penny Lane by the Beatles. And what amazing piccolo trumpet playing, eh? Just incredible. You're listening to CBC Music. I'm Martin Beaver, and this is my music. I think it's fair to say that most of the music came from my father's side of the family. There was a story that my grandfather, when he was still a school teacher, was teaching music and was playing the music in his classroom so loudly that the lady next door, who happened to be my grandmother, came to see Mr. Beaver and complained about the noise emanating from his classroom, and it was bothering her teaching. But I guess they quickly got over any animosity. In any case, I chose this next piece, the Beethoven Quartet, Opus 18, number 4, first movement, because I think of the Beethoven quartets, certainly of the early quartets, this is one of my father's very favorite ones. And it has an added kind of connection to his life, because when he was a teenager playing in the Durham Youth Orchestra, he was at a music camp in Durham, England, and he was asked to read through some of this as a violist, and he was playing the viola in those days. I can say that years later, as a member of the Tokyo String Quartet, one of my great points of pride is that I was able to perform and to record all of the Beethoven string quartets. I felt that that was a very, very big achievement in 11 years. But I did choose not the Tokyo Quartet's recording, but actually a recording of the Budapest String Quartet, as that was the set of vinyl that we had at home and the set that my father enjoyed listening to. So without further ado, here is Beethoven's Quartet, Opus 18, number 4, first movement, played by the Budapest String Quartet.

That was the first movement of Beethoven's Quartet, Opus 18, Number 4, played by the Budapest String Quartet. I'm Martin Beaver, and this is my music. Growing up in Winnipeg, I suppose I had been identified as a young person with a talent for music, and so there was a lot of attention paid to that. I have to say I'm very grateful for the fact that my family, my parents, and my brother Chris were very, very supportive and would do everything to further the goal of musical excellence. But there was also an effort to really make sure that I had as normal a childhood as possible. And I think that's important for any quote-unquote gifted person. I think this extended to my listening habits, as I was encouraged to listen to a lot of classical music and get to know it. But I was also encouraged to listen to other genres, to other forms of music, and Christmas was always a nice time because from one person or the other, I would receive an album, sometimes rock, sometimes, you know, all sorts of different types, which I think brought a nice sort of equilibrium to my musical upbringing, for sure. This next track was kind of a discovery for me as a kid. I have to admit, it was in the car. We were on our way back from Gimli, which is on Lake Manitoba. And it's, of course, the place where that Air Canada jet ran out of fuel, the Gimli glider, as they call it. We had friends that had a cottage up there. So my father was driving my brother and me back from the cottage rather late at night. And as we were approaching Winnipeg from the north end, we were going down a street that was completely unfamiliar to me, and I must have been, you know, sleeping in the car or whatever. And this was McPhillip Street, for those of you in Winnipeg. And this song came over the radio, and the song title, Spaceship Superstar, and plus the unfamiliar surroundings of this Winnipeg street that I really didn't know, it really did give me the impression that I possibly could be on another planet. But in any case, I remember thinking it sounded pretty cool, and I have to admit, the song is still on my iPhone to this day. So I'd like now to play for you Spaceship Superstar by the Canadian band Prism.

You're listening to CBC Music. I'm Martin Beaver, and this is my music. Now I'd like to turn to another release from 1977, which is an album of Bartok string quartets that the Tokyo Quartet released. I was privileged enough to be the first violin of the Tokyo Quartet for its last 11 years of existence. This is from a much earlier incarnation. I have actually had the privilege to play with all of the gentlemen on the recording. Kikue Ikeda and Kazu Isomura were my colleagues in the quartet. Koichiro Harada is their original first violinist, and I've had the pleasure of playing chamber music with him over the years. Sadao Harada was the cellist, and I have also had the pleasure of playing chamber music with him over the years. I was very, very proud to have been able to play all six Bartok quartets during my time with the Tokyo Quartet. And in fact, the Bartok sixth quartet was on our very, very last concert in July of 2013. So it was part of our farewell, very special. Bartok number two is, I think, the first Bartok quartet that I had ever played, and it was the first one that I played with the Tokyo Quartet. And it remains one of my favorites, although they all have something great. So I just have to say that I love my colleagues playing on this recording. I think it's very compelling and red hot, and I'm just so happy to be able to share it with you. So this is the second movement from Bartok String Quartet number two, played by the Tokyo String Quartet.

Number two, played by the Tokyo String Quartet in their 1977 incarnation, long before I joined the group. What a fantastic recording, such energetic and intense and poetic playing, just so great. I'm Martin Beaver, and this is my music. I now move on to a very fateful meeting in my life, which was in January 1979, when I met Victor Danchenko in Toronto and auditioned for him. And he accepted me. And so that summer, we moved from Winnipeg to Hamilton, where my father had secured a new teaching job. And I began taking lessons already in the summer with Victor Danchenko. I studied with him for a total of 8 years, and I can definitely say that he was the single greatest influence on me as a violinist and musician. He once told somebody that related it to me after his death, he said, "When I came to Canada, Martin gave me my reputation, and I gave Martin his profession." I thought it was a pretty fair way of saying it, but it was very, very sweet. Victor had an incredibly strong sense of musical and personal ethics. He cared deeply about all of us students. I learned so much from him technically, musically, in our lessons. I also loved hearing anecdotes about his studies with David Oistrakh in Moscow. In later years, eventually, we became teaching colleagues at the Conservatory of Music in Toronto and also at the Peabody Conservatory in Baltimore, which was a great delight for us both. He made music with full commitment and intensity, and he was a unique artist. I chose this relatively rarely heard mazurka to showcase his wonderfully appealing sound, his rock-solid technique, and his real sense of elegance. He died in November 2020 during the pandemic. I spoke with him on his birthday a few days before, and I miss him very much.

0: Спасибо большое, папа. That was Victor Danchenko with Maxim Hilstov on piano playing Isai's Mazurka Opus 11, number 3 in B minor. Lointain passé. What a monster violinist. Incredible.
1: 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My name is Tom Allen, and your host on today's edition of This Is My Music is violinist Martin Beaver. Martin is busiest these days as professor of violin at the Colburn School in Los Angeles. His public performances this season will happen mostly in the United States. His next Canadian concerts will be next summer at the Festival of the Sound in Parry Sound, Ontario. More details coming up later in the program. Right now, back to your host of This Is My Music Today, violinist Martin Beaver.
0: Still to come in the show this morning, some more Brahms, an intermezzo for piano that makes me wish that I had become a pianist so that I could play it. I also have Mendelssohn's Song Without Words, played by a beloved teacher of mine, Mr. Joseph Gingold. And I have a movement of a Mozart flute quartet, so please stay tuned. This next recording is a recording that I would say I almost obsessed over before I learned the piece, while I was learning the piece, and certainly far after. I darn near wore out the vinyl on this one. The Brahms Violin Concerto, and the recording I'm referring to is that of David Oistrakh, who was my teacher, Victor Danchenko's teacher in Moscow. David Oistrakh, I believe, made a couple of different recordings of the concerto, but this particular one is with Otto Klemperer conducting and the Orchestre National de la Radiodiffusion Française. It's a recording, I believe, from 1960. I just love this. It's warm and open, and I'm always struck with Oistrakh by his wonderful simplicity, despite the obvious sophistication of his playing and his music making. I'd say if Beethoven was the piece that started me on the path to becoming a violinist, it's possible that I still love the Brahms Concerto a little bit more. I've performed it many, many times over the years, and I have such real affection for the piece. It's just such a wonderful work. It's really more than a violin concerto. I would say it's like a symphony with an obbligato part.

That was the third movement of Brahms's Violin Concerto, played by David Oistrakh, conducted by Otto Klemperer, and featuring the Orchestre National de la Radiodiffusion Française. I'm Martin Beaver, and this is my music. I was fortunate to spend 3 years studying with Joseph Gingold at Indiana University. Mr. Gingold had this immense love for music. He had an immense love specifically for the violin, and he was really such a phenomenal messenger, I would say. He had a lot of neat quirks. For instance, he used to remember the four-digit portion of phone numbers with opus numbers. And so he would say, Brahms G major sonata and Archduke trio of Beethoven. So that would be 7897. He saw your phone number and he would come out with the pieces that it matched. What an amazing mind. He actually studied with Eugène Ysaÿe, and it was really fascinating to hear his recollections of those times, of the lessons that he had with Ysaÿe and the performances that he witnessed. Just incredible. He was a wonderful violinist. He was in the NBC Symphony under Toscanini. At that point, he was playing also in the Primrose Quartet with Oscar Shumsky, Harvey Shapiro, and William Primrose, who were all members of the orchestra. He was the concertmaster of the Cleveland Orchestra for many, many years until 1960 when he joined the IU faculty and trained many, many fine soloists, chamber musicians, concertmasters, orchestral musicians, and teachers, of course. It was a wonderful time for me to start the process of spreading my wings and, you know, becoming truly my own person, my own artist. With his spirit in mind, I chose this Mendelssohn Song Without Words because it's so beautifully played and it really does capture his generous spirit, his

colorful musicianship and a real irresistible charm. So now we are going to hear Fritz Kreisler's arrangement of Felix Mendelssohn's Song Without Words, played by Joseph Gingold, violin, and Jacques Mandel, piano.

Such gorgeous playing. Unbelievable. It brings back so many memories of my time spent studying with Mr. Gingold. That was Joseph Gingold on violin and Jacques Bandel on piano playing Kreisler's arrangement of Mendelssohn's Song Without Words. I'm Martin Beaver, and this is my music. At the beginning of my second year at Indiana University, I, like all my fellow students, had to play in orchestra. And I was assigned to the concert orchestra. There were several orchestras at IU, since there are so many music students there. And in the concert orchestra, we were set to play the opera Don Pasquale of Donizetti. And I was seated in the first violins. I think it was on the second stand of the first violins on the inside. And right behind me on the opposite side, on the outside, was my very, very dear friend, Misha Rosenker, who was a fellow student of Mr. Gingold's. And we are friends to this day. And he was sitting next to a young lady called Mana Primrose. And yes, she is the adopted daughter of the very famous violist William Primrose. In any case, we were playing in this opera, and I, being not so well disciplined in orchestra, would frequently turn around to speak with my

my friend Misha. And gradually things developed in such a way that my turning around to speak with Misha was just a kind of a pretext in order to turn around and speak with Mana. Things further developed, and we've been married since 1991, and we have two beautiful daughters. But it was during the production of Don Pasquale that we met and courted and fell in love, I guess you could say. And so this opera brings back such fond memories of a special time for me and for Mana. And I thought I would select an aria that we both remember quite well having played. It's very tuneful. This is So Anch'io la Virtù Magica. And if I remember the scene correctly, I believe Norina, the heroine, the soprano, is reading a book, kind of a romantic book. And c'est Jalbert, who's a Canadian soprano, with the Orchestre de la Suisse Romande, and Samuel Baud-Bovy conducting in a recording from 1957.

That was Cécile Vallée-Jalbert, soprano, with the Orchestre de la Suisse Romande, and Samuel Baud-Bovie, singing So Anch'io la Virtù Magica from Don Pasquale by Donizetti. You're listening to CBC Music. I'm Martin Beaver, and this is my music. During my time at Indiana University, I was very privileged to work with many, many unbelievably fine musicians. For instance, Menachem Pressler of the Beaux-Arts Trio, Janos Starker, Franco Gulli. And also during that time, I had the great fortune to be able to have chamber coachings with Leonard Hokanson, a wonderful pianist. He was one of Arthur Schnabel's last pupils, and he was such a vastly experienced musician and chamber musician. I remember one coaching when I played the Ives piano trio with fellow students for him, and he very, very carefully and with glee explained all of the tunes that one finds in the middle movement, the scherzo, the ziage, which stands for "this scherzo is a joke." And I thought that that was incredibly fascinating that a professor would be able to impart that kind of knowledge at that time. It made quite an impact on me. The music that I chose is by Brahms. I'm sure you're by now sensing a theme that I particularly love the music of Brahms. This is the Intermezzo, Opus 117 in E-flat for piano. This is one of the pieces that makes me wish I was a pianist and to be able to play it. I have to say that this recording of all these Brahms pieces by Mr. Hokanson is my favorite and also my wife's favorite. We love hearing it. It's definitely one of our desert island discs.

Leonard Hokanson, pianist. I'm Martin Beaver, and this is my music. After graduating from Indiana University, I moved back to Toronto and set about getting my career going, I guess you could say. At the same time, I was beginning my teaching career, teaching at the Royal Conservatory of Music in Toronto. And I had started entering international competitions in the hope of getting, I suppose you could say, a career boost. In international violin competitions in general, there seems always to be a component of having to learn a commissioned piece. And at the three major competitions that I did, i.e. Indianapolis, Montreal, and Queen Elizabeth in Belgium, there were all pieces that we had to learn. So in 1991, shortly before my wife and I were married, I participated in the Montreal competition, and the commission piece, which was to be played along with the standard concerto, was Alexina Louis's Thundergate. And I recall running into her from time to time just that year in Toronto. And she was telling me that, oh, she was writing this piece. And I said, well, I'm hoping that I'm going to get to play it, because, of course, it was in the final round. And things went pretty well for me in Montreal, so I did reach the final round. So I played my beloved Brahms concerto with the Montreal Symphony in the final round. But first, I also played Thundergate by Alexina Louis. And frankly, I enjoyed getting to know the piece before the competition. And subsequently, Alexina was very kind to recommend me to several different ensembles to play the piece. And a little bit later on, I was asked whether I would record Thundergate and Alexina's other violin concerto, Arc, with the National Arts Center Orchestra, with Mario Bernardi conducting. And that was a wonderful experience.

That was Alexina Louise Thundergate, played by the National Arts Center Orchestra, conducted by Mario Bernardi, with Martin Beaver, violin soloist. You're listening to CBC Music. I'm Martin Beaver, and this is my music. Pinka Zukerman has been a very strong inspiration in my life ever since my first meeting with him, which was at a Toronto Symphony Youth Orchestra Masterclass. I was in my late teens, and it really was a tremendous boost, which gave me a nudge to open my horizons and seek what life had to offer beyond Toronto. So I was very grateful for that experience to be able to play for him and to receive his guidance. Subsequently, I was most fortunate to play a run of Bach double concertos with him and the Toronto Symphony in the early 90s. In the later 90s, I was invited to teach and coach chamber music at the Young Artist Program at the National Arts Center in Ottawa. It was a great opportunity because we got to play a lot of chamber music together. And, you know, I would say that Pinkas was not my teacher in a traditional sense, but I certainly learned a whole heck of a lot about playing the violin sitting next to such an unbelievable player and artist. So that was really quite formative to me. To add to that, I know that he was one of two people, along with Jennifer Taylor, who was the general manager of Music Toronto, to recommend me to the Tokyo Quartet when they had the opening for first violin. So I'm eternally grateful for Pinkas' support. This is a recording that I was privileged to be a part of back in 1999. In Ottawa, and I was playing with Pinkas Zukerman on viola and Amanda Forsyth on cello and Joanna Gaffrere on flute. I was so happy to record all of the Mozart flute quartets with them, so that was a great experience. I would like to share with you now the second movement, Tempo Diminuetto, of the Mozart Flute Quartet in G major,

That was Tempo di Minuetto, the second movement of the Mozart Flute Quartet in G major, played by Joanna Gaufreyer, flute, Martin Beaver, violin, Pinkus Zuckerman, viola, and Amanda Forsyth, cello. I'm Martin Beaver, and this is My Music. I was first invited to the Festival of the Sound in Parry Sound, Ontario, way back in 1990, upon my graduation from Indiana University. James Campbell, the artistic director, was a professor at Indiana University during my time there, and he was very kind to put his faith in a young and somewhat green violinist. Much more recently, I was up there for a week, and I played with friends and colleagues from way back then and actually in the years in between. It was a marvelous week and so fulfilling on a personal and, of course, an artistic level. The work that I chose to play next is the Quartet for the End of Time by Olivier Messiaen. In this case, I have chosen to showcase the recording made by the Griffin Trio and James Campbell on Analecta, just to recognize some of my wonderful Canadian colleagues and long-standing friends. I've been friends with Roman Boris and Annalie Patipitanikoun of the Griffin Trio since the very early 1980s, and had a long-standing duo with Jamie Parker. And it's just wonderful to see how the Griffin Trio's career has flourished and soared since then. I'm also tremendously appreciative to James Campbell for his faith in me as a rather green newcomer to the scene. And I can remember so many great concerts and moments that we've shared on stage and off since then. This is the Danse de la Fureur pour les sept trompettes from the Quartet for the End of Time by Olivier Messiaen.

That was the Danse de la Fureur pour les sept trompettes from the Quartet for the End of Time by Olivier Messiaen, played by James Campbell, clarinet, and the Griffin Trio. That's unfortunately our time for this morning. I've had a real blast sharing these recordings with you, and I am really grateful for the opportunity to do so. I hope that over the course of this show, that my sense of gratitude for the wonderful people in my life that have shaped who I am as a person, as a musician, as an artist, as a violinist, I hope that that has come shining through, because I am indeed super grateful for having encountered all these wonderful people. So thank you so much. I'm Martin Beaver, and this is my music.

Thank you to violinist Martin Beaver for hosting This Is My Music Today. Martin is busiest these days as professor of violin at the Colburn School in Los Angeles. He does find time to perform, although this season that's happening mostly in the United States. His next Canadian concerts will be next summer at the Festival of the Sound in Parry Sound, Ontario, August 2nd to the 7th, 2027. The music you're hearing now is by Mozart from his String Quartet No. 21 in D, Kurzweil No. 575, performed by the Tokyo String Quartet with Martin Beaver playing first violin. For more information on our program, including playlogs and audio, go to cbc.ca/listen, search for This Is My Music. If you'd like to get in touch with us, the address is thisismymusic@cbc.ca. Today's show was produced by Malcolm Gould, with thanks to Patrick Alexander and Jennifer Hadley in the CBC Music Library. I'm Tom Allen. Stay tuned for lots more great weekend programming right here on CBC Music.

0: from CBC News, The World This Hour. I'm Claude Fahey. A diplomatic rift is brewing between Washington and Kyiv. Ukraine's President Volodymyr Zelensky says Russia will be able to wage its war longer after U.S. President Donald Trump signed a new energy deal with Moscow. As Julia Chapman reports, the U.S. bypassed its own sanctions to secure the new fuel agreement.
1: President Zelensky calls this deal a gift to Vladimir Putin. He says Russia will repay it with terror. President Donald Trump announced that Russia will release hundreds of thousands of tons of diesel to the American and global markets. Just weeks ago, he signed new legislation authorizing tariffs on importers of Russian energy.
2: And I want to thank President Putin.

0: to be honest with you.
1: Diesel prices are close to record highs because of the wars in Iran and Ukraine. Experts question whether Russia can even provide the agreed supply and how much of an impact on prices it would make. The diesel deal was struck on a day when Ukrainian negotiators were in Florida for talks with American officials. They're aiming to come up with a proposal to end the war, to present to Russia before the winter. This morning, Ukrainian officials in Zaporizhia say a Russian strike killed 7 people, 3 of them children. Julia Chapman, CBC News, London.
2: 9 people, including 2 children, are dead after a mass shooting in Erie, Pennsylvania. It happened late yesterday evening. Police were called to a home after witnesses reported 2 women had been shot outside. Officials say the suspect then barricaded himself inside.

0: outside a nearby home, prompting an hours-long standoff with police. When officers were able to get inside that home, they discovered multiple people dead. The gunman was also found dead from an apparent self-inflicted gunshot. Erie Police Chief Rick Laura was on the scene.
1: This is one of the most difficult and heartbreaking scenes our officers and investigators have ever encountered. The loss of life is devastating, and the circumstances we are working through are deeply disturbing.
0: Police have not identified the suspect, and there's no word on a possible motive. Flights at Riyadh's International Airport have stopped after a rocket attack. According to a regional official, a missile struck a passenger terminal at the airport, leaving several people wounded. This is the third assault on the busy Saudi Arabian airport this week. On Thursday, three Saudi citizens, including a pilot, were killed by a rocket strike, while on Wednesday, a Sudanese national was killed. More than 800,000 customers remain without power this morning along the U.S. Gulf Coast. Alabama and the Florida Panhandle were hit the worst by Hurricane Isaias. At least one death is being blamed on the storm. Isaias made landfall late yesterday as a Category 2 hurricane. Strong winds and rain ripped through parts of Florida, downed power lines and trees, and destroyed several properties. Local authorities have urged residents to stay off the roads as crews assess the damage. The storm has now been downgraded to a post-tropical cyclone. CNN reporter Ryan Young is in Montgomery, Alabama.
2: The rain is moving through, and there's almost been a month worth of rain, but so far that's not impacting the thousands of people that we thought it was. Like, you can tell because the lights are still on here. They were really concerned about power. It's been dry for a few months here with all this extra rain. People were worried that branches would fall and power would be knocked out.
0: Isaias is expected to weaken as it continues to move inland this weekend. Meanwhile, powerful Hurricane Simon is now a Category 4 storm. It's barreling towards Mexico's coast, packing winds of up to 230 kilometers an hour and could bring as much as 50 centimeters of rain to parts of southwestern Mexico. Some are expected to receive more than 70 centimeters of rain. The hurricane is expected to make landfall late today or early tomorrow morning. The National Hurricane Center says the amount of rainfall could produce life-threatening flooding and mudslides. And that is your world this hour. For CBC News, I'm Claude Fague.
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8: Hi, I'm Daniel Bartholomew Poyser. This is Center Stage on CBC Music. Thanks for joining me. Certain composers are beloved by certain instruments. Tuba players hold a debt to Berlioz for the way he uses the instrument in his Symphonie Fantastique. Strauss is beloved of horn players for his writing, and flute players love Ravel, and in particular, the Daphnis and Chloe Suite number 2 that I'm going to play for you. So flute players, stay tuned. The Paris audience was into new music. It was the early 1900s, and this audience, they were keen to hear new things, new pieces, new ideas, new sounds. Even if these new ideas were supporting ancient stories, maybe even especially if they were. This was an audience of risk takers. And Sergei Diaghilev, the impresario of the Ballet Russe, was the man for the moment. He commissioned new works. Thanks to him, we have Stravinsky's Rite of Spring. Thanks to him, we have Stravinsky's Petrushka. And also the work I'll play for you today, the ballet Daphnis and Chloe by the French composer Maurice Ravel.

The plot is a love story. And in fact, it's one of the first love stories that we actually have. It's written by the poet Longus in the 2nd century. It depicts the story of 2 children found abandoned, taken up by strangers who grow up together in friendship until adolescence kindles a romantic love between them. This love is quickly thwarted by obstacles. Chloe is abducted by pirates and she's taken away. Only help from the god Pan, here depicted in Ravel's music by a lush and beautiful flute solo, saves her from the hands of her captors. Spoiler alert, Daphnis and Chloe do end up together, but Longus throws many twists and turns at them, far beyond what we expect from modern rom-coms. It's definitely worth a read. The preparations for the ballet were almost a disaster. Ravel says this, "I must tell you that I've had a really insane week. Preparation of a ballet libretto for the next Russian season. Almost every night, work until 3 a.m. And what particularly complicates matters is that Fokine, the choreographer, doesn't know a word of French, and I only know how to swear in Russian. So even with the interpreters around, you can imagine how chaotic our meetings are." I love that no matter what the century is, when you ask any like musician, composer, administrator, operations person, how are things going for you at work? Since the beginning of time, everyone says the same thing. Insane week, but worth it, but worth it. The music that Ravel wrote for Diaghilev's Ballet Russe production is nothing short of sublime. It was even praised by Stravinsky, which is no small feat, and it's some of the music by which Ravel is most fondly remembered. The thing is texture and color. As rhythmic as the music eventually becomes, when the couple is finally celebrating and consummating their marriage, it's Ravel's use of layers of instruments combined to create the sonorous fabric of sound that make the piece so incredibly delicious and memorable. And there's an incredible flute solo. Here's the Deutsche Symphony Orchestra Berlin with Robin Ticciotti conducting and Daphnis and Chloe, Suite No. 2 by Maurice Ravel.

by Maurice Ravel. That was Daphnis and Chloe Suite number 2. You're the Deutsche Symphony Orchestra Berlin, led by Robin Ticciati. You're listening to Center Stage on CBC Music. I'm Daniel Bartholomew.

Kreutzer. There's maybe no more difficult role in an orchestra than that of concertmaster. The concertmaster, the first of the first violins, is responsible for so much in an orchestra, professionally, socially, musically, on so many different levels. The expectations are the highest possible you can imagine, and the scrutiny is intense, and it's always there. It's a lot of pressure. So the people who take on this role, the concertmasters, assistant concertmasters, associate concertmasters out there, cheers to you. We see you. Musically, they have the job of, translating the conductor's visual indications of when to play, ideally, into something the orchestra can interpret, perfectly synchronized, or into something that makes basic sense, minimally. Every conductor is different. Really different. We're all very different. So that's one part of the job. But they're also responsible for the orchestra's tone of voice. What do I mean by this? You know, when you're speaking, the way you say things changes their meaning, right? It's exactly the same thing with the violin. The way the instrument is played, the tone, the articulation, the weight, where you put the emphasis, it changes the way the notes are perceived by the audience. So through body language, or in rehearsal, through their words, or through a demonstration, a concertmaster dictates the sound and the tone of the orchestra. They embody physically the articulation, the weight, the pressure, and then all this is emulated throughout the orchestra, person by person, so that we're all speaking the same language, speaking in the same way, and that makes it more powerful for you on the listening side. So all eyes are on the concertmaster, and it's a decent amount of pressure. So when you take a concertmaster who is daily responsible for every shade and nuance of tone and vocal inflection of their orchestra, and then you give that person the opportunity to perform all on their own, all that attention to detail and thoughtful consideration of each note's meaning is now focused on their own musical message. Andrew Wan has been the concertmaster of the Orchestre Symphonique de Montréal since 2008. He's one of the founding members of the new Orford String Quartet, along with another concertmaster, the Toronto Symphony Orchestra's Jonathan Crowe. I've really enjoyed listening to his recordings on the Analecte label with Charles-Richard Hamelin, particularly his incredibly nuanced and sensitive playing of the Brahms sonatas. But that's not what I'm playing for you today. Sorry, you can and should find that on your own, but that's not where we're going today. What you're going to hear today is Andrew Wan performing as soloist with the orchestra he leads, the Orchestre Symphonique de Montréal. It's always an exciting moment when an orchestra gets to accompany one of their own, and this recording shows that off to tremendous effect. This is the Orchestre Symphonique de Montréal under the direction of Kent Nagano and the Concerto for Violin, Opus 30, by Alberto Ginastera. You'll hear violin soloist Andrew Wan.

so superb, such precision, such a powerful musical message. That was music by the Argentine composer Alberto Ginastera. That was his Concerto for Violin, Opus 30. You heard L'Orchestre Symphonique de Montréal with the violin soloist Andrew Wan, there led by Kent Nagano. It's so great to hear the individual musicians in all of our orchestras get up and do solos, because they are all capable of incredible music. Thank you for that, Andrew Wan. That's it for Center Stage today. Thanks to my producer, Natasha Aziz, and technical

0: producer Shirley Gao. My name is Daniel Bartholomew Poyser. Thank you so much for listening, and I'll talk to you next week.
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Beware, my lord, of jealousy. It is the green-eyed monster which doth mock the meat it feeds on. Famous words uttered by Shakespeare's Iago, planting seeds of doubt in Othello's mind about his wife's faithfulness. Poet John Dryden described jealousy as the jaundice of the soul. And the famous sexologist Havelock Ellis compared jealousy to a dragon that slays love under the pretense of keeping it alive. Colorful language describing one of our least attractive traits, and the world of opera would be nowhere without it. Today, on Saturday Afternoon at the Opera, a psychological thriller powered by jealousy, this most destructive of human emotions. Ariodante by George Frederick Handel. You'll hear a fabulous performance from the Paris Opera conducted by Raphael Pichon. And if you stick around after Handel's Ariodante, you'll hear some other operatic instances of jealousy, both quaint and highly corrosive. But for now, let's settle into the Palais Garnier in the heart of Paris for the centerpiece of today's show. Handel's Ariodante is set in medieval times at the court of the King of Scotland. In this production, soprano Jacqueline Stucker sings the role of Princess Ginevra. As Act One begins, she's in her royal chambers, happily preparing herself for her wedding to the knight Ariodante. She's rudely interrupted by the entrance of Polinesso, the Duke of Albany, sung in this production by countertenor Christophe Dumont. Polinesso is power-hungry and fiercely jealous of Ariodante, who will become heir to the Scottish throne upon marrying Ginevra. Thinking it'll advance his prospects with Ginevra's father, the King of Scotland, Polinesso declares his love for her. But Ginevra rejects him with utter scorn and leaves. Just then, Ginevra's handmaid, Delinda, steps forward. She's sung by soprano Sabine Divielle. Delinda is secretly in love with Polinesso. She advises him to open his eyes to see someone else who adores him. Polinesso doesn't care about the lowly Delinda, but he does see an opportunity to manipulate her and advance his cause. The scene changes to the royal gardens. Ariodante, sung by mezzo-soprano Cecilia Molinari, marvels at the beauty of nature and his immense happiness. It's his aria, Con l'ali di Costanza. On wings of constancy, love rises in its flight. Ginevra soon joins him, and together they pledge their love. Meanwhile, Polinesso hatches his plot to manipulate the maid, Delinda. He tells her that he will be hers if she dresses as Ginevra and invites him into her room that night. This is all very distressing for Lucanio, Ariodante's brother, sung by tenor Rue Charlesworth. He's in love with Delinda, but sadly, she only has eyes for Polinesso. Then the king enters, sung by bass baritone Luca Titoto. He announces a grand celebration to bless the union of Ariodante and Ginevra. Nymphs and shepherds dance around the happy couple, closing the act on a joyful note. They're completely unaware of the plot that the jealous Polinesso has already set in motion. This is Act One of Ariodante by George Frederick Handel. Raphael Pichon leads the Paris Opera Chorus and Ensemble Pygmalion.

Everyone's excited for the marriage of Ariodante and Ginevra. Everyone, that is, except for the odious Polymesso, who schemes to win Ginevra for himself and ascend the throne of Scotland. You've just heard Act One of Ariodante by George Frederick Handel, recorded live at the Palais Garnier in Paris. Mezzo-soprano Cecilia Molinari was Ariodante. Soprano Sabine Devielle was Delinda. Soprano Jacqueline Stucker sang the role of Ginevra.

Nevra. Countertenor Christophe Dumont was Polinesso. Bass baritone Luca Titoto was the King of Scotland. And in the role of Ariodante's brother Lurcanio, you heard tenor Rue Charlesworth. Raphael Pichon led the Paris Opera Chorus and Ensemble Pygmalion. 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I'm Marion Newman. In Act Two of Ariodante, we witness how jealousy and rejection set a deadly trap. It opens near the royal palace in the dead of night. Ariodante is walking in the gardens when he sees Polinesso approaching Ginevra's door. He watches as his beloved Ginevra, who's actually Delinda in disguise, permits Polinesso to enter her bedroom. His heart is broken by the betrayal. He sings Scherza Infida. Revel, unfaithful one, in your lover's lap. Betrayed in the arms of death, I now go because of you. Ariodante's brother, Lurcanio, has been observing all of this from the shadows. He comes forward and advises Ariodante to seek revenge. But Ariodante is too upset. He runs to the cliffs and throws himself into the sea in despair. Polinesso's plan has worked like a charm, and he gloats over his success. When the news of Ariodante's death reaches the king, Lurcanio comes forward to claim that Ginevra caused it by her unfaithfulness. Lurcanio demands justice for his brother's death and offers to fight anyone willing to champion Ginevra's cause. The king disowns Ginevra and sentences her to death. She's grief-stricken over the news about Ariodante and completely bewildered at this unfounded charge of unchaste behavior. The curtain falls as she's led to her prison cell to await her fate. Here's Act Two of Ariodante by George Frederick Handel. Raphael Pichon leads the Paris Opera Chorus and Ensemble Pygmalion.

Ginevra is led to a prison cell for a crime she didn't commit, believing her fiancé has killed himself in despair. The fraught conclusion of Act 2 of Ariodante by George Frederick Handel, recorded live at the Palais Garnier in Paris. You heard mezzo-soprano Cecilia Molinari as Ariodante, soprano Sabine Divielle as Dalinda, soprano Jacqueline Stucker as Ginevra, and countertenor Christophe Dumont as Polinesso. The King of Scotland was sung by bass baritone Luca Titoto, and in the role of Lurcanio, you heard Rue Charlesworth. Raphael Pichon led the Paris Opera Chorus and Ensemble Pygmalion. 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I'm Marion Newman.

Act 3 of Handel's Ariodante opens with a shocking revelation. Ariodante did not die when he threw himself into the sea. He survived and bitterly rebukes the gods for condemning him to live. But then he hears cries from Ginevra's maid, Delinda, who's being held by Polynesso's henchmen. They have orders to kill her, since she's the only witness to Polynesso's plot. When Ariodante drives the men away, Delinda confesses the truth about being disguised as Ginevra and letting Polynesso into her bedroom. Ariodante is furious about the treachery that led him to doubt his beloved Ginevra. Back at the palace, the king refuses to see his daughter again unless a champion appears to defend her honor. Polynesso steps forward and challenges Lurcanio to a duel. He hopes to win the fight, marry Ginevra, and become heir to the throne and silence the truth forever. But Lurcanio is too much for Polynesso, who's mortally wounded in their duel. He's ushered off to receive medical attention. Meanwhile, the challenge is opened to anyone else willing to defend Ginevra's innocence, and a mysterious knight with a lowered visor accepts the challenge. He soon reveals his identity as Ariodante, alive and well, and bearing the news that Ginevra is innocent. Delinda admits her part in the plot, and word arrives that Polynesso has confessed his guilt on his deathbed. The king restores Ginevra's honor completely and forgives Delinda, who's deeply remorseful. Lurcanio, who's loved Delinda all along, offers her his hand in marriage, and she accepts. Ariodante and Ginevra are reunited, and the opera ends in the royal ballroom with a grand chorus and ballet, celebrating the triumph of true love over the dark delusions of jealousy. From the Palais Garnier in Paris, here's Act 3 of Ariodante by George Frederick Handel. Raphaël Pichon leads the Paris Opera Chorus and Ensemble Pygmalion.

0: 你们请。
1: Colpo con sangue.

In the title role, you heard mezzo-soprano Cecilia Molinari. Fabulous. Soprano Jacqueline Stucker was Ginevra. Soprano Sabine Diviel was Dalinda. Countertenor Christophe Dumont was Polinesso, clearly relishing his role as the opera's bad guy. Bass baritone Luca Titoto was the King of Scotland, and tenor Rue Charlesworth was Lurcano. Raphael Pichon led the Paris Opera Chorus and Ensemble Pygmalion. A tremendous performance. Thanks to Radio France and the European Broadcasting Union for sharing that recording with us today. 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I'm Marion Newman. Jealousy was the driving force behind the plot in Handel's Ariodante. We've all felt it to some degree. I don't know if it's the way I was raised or that I've been deeply affected by the warnings that so many operas provide, but I make a point of avoiding jealousy. Relationships that cause jealousy generally aren't healthy. Time to move on. Pangs of professional jealousy, to me, are a reminder that I value the talent and hard work of my colleagues. It's motivation to keep working so I can get better at what I do. It's so much nicer to celebrate a colleague than to wish them ill. Jealousy can waste a lot of time and kill the opportunity to make friends with amazing humans. Theologian William Penn once said, "The jealous are troublesome to others, but a torment to themselves." I couldn't agree more. And the next music you'll hear really drives home that idea of torment. It's Elettra's aria from Act 3 of Mozart's Idomeneo. Elettra is consumed by both unrequited love for Idamante and venomous jealousy toward her rival, Ilia. It all comes spilling out in one of Mozart's greatest rage arias, Doreste Daiace. "Tear out my heart," she sings, "or a sword shall end my pain."

What a wonderful performance. The jealous, scheming Polinesso has been defeated, clearing the way for Ariodante and Ginevra to celebrate their marriage. A happily ever after conclusion to Ariodante by George Frideric Handel, recorded live at the Palais Garnier in Paris.

Soprano Barbara Frittoli turning all sorts of colors, especially the green of envy in Elettra's fiery aria from Act 3 of Mozart's Idomeneo. Charles McCarris led the Scottish Chamber Orchestra. Well, there's probably nobody in opera more clearly defined by jealousy than the title character of Puccini's Tosca. Baron Scarpia will eventually exploit this trait to set a trap for her in Act 2. But in Act 1, we're introduced to Tosca's jealous nature as a rather endearing quality. When she arrives at the church to meet her lover, the painter Mario Cavaradossi, she hears voices and immediately suspects he's hiding another woman. Her suspicions flare into an accusation when she looks at his portrait of the Madonna. She recognizes the blue-eyed features of the Marchesa Attavanti, who often attends services there. But Cavaradossi assures Tosca that his heart belongs only to her, and she briefly relents before leaving. It's one of Puccini's most charming love duets. Here are Angela Gorgiou and Roberto Alagna. Antonio Pappano leads the orchestra of the Royal Opera House, Covent Garden.

Ma fa le gli occhi neri, but make her eyes black. Black like her own, that is. Floria Tosca, jealous of the beautiful Madonna in the portrait painted by her lover Mario Cavaradossi. Marvelous music from Act One of Puccini's Tosca. You heard Angela Gorgiou in the title role and Roberto Alagna as Mario. Antonio Pappano led the orchestra of the Royal Opera House, Covent Garden. Tosca is likely the most famously jealous character in all of opera, but a runner-up for that prize would definitely be Don José in Bizet's Carmen. When the opera begins, Don José is a naive soldier who falls head over heels for the free-spirited Carmen.

but his obsession morphs into all-consuming jealousy when Carmen's love begins to cool and she turns her attention to the toreador, Escamillo. By Act 3, Don José is desperate. He confronts Carmen outside the bullfighting arena, and when she refuses to submit to his control, he draws a knife and stabs her to death. It's one of opera's most chilling finales. In this recording, José Carreras is Don José, and Agnes Balza is Carmen. Herbert von Karajan leads the Berlin Philharmonic Orchestra and Chorus.

The crowd inside the stadium cheers for Escamillo while the jealous Don José stands over Carmen's lifeless body. The absolutely hair-raising finale of Bizet's Carmen. As novelist George Eliot once said, one of the tortures of jealousy is that it can never turn away its eyes from the thing that pains it. And that was certainly the case with Don José. In that recording, you heard José Carreras as Don José and Agnes Balza as Carmen. They really

Lee left it all on the stage in that performance. Herbert von Karajan led the Berlin Philharmonic Orchestra and chorus. And that's it for today. Thanks to the team, producers Isaac Page, Matthew Parsons, Dave Modi, and Robert Rowett. If you'd like to be in touch, our email address is opera@cbc.ca. We'd love to hear from you. Next week, Albert Herring by Benjamin Britten. It's the choice of pianist, teacher, and opera lover Robert Holliston. He'll be my guest for our ongoing series, Why Opera? I hope you'll join me for that. Jarrett Martineau is standing by to bring you Reclaimed here on CBC Music. I'm Marion Newman. I'll leave you with more music from Bizet's Carmen to take you to the CBC News. Hetmas and Gela Kasla. That is everything, and thank you.

0: sweeping crackdown on protests. The demonstrators, who call themselves cockroaches, are demanding the resignation of India's chief electoral officer. They allege he improperly removed 130 million names from the voter rolls. Neha Punya has the latest.
1: Cockroach protesters are back on Delhi streets and other cities. They're demanding the firing of India's election commissioner, who revised voter rolls, taking 130 million names off. But an unprecedented security operation on Saturday turned Delhi into a fortress that could not be breached. Mobile internet was shut, public transport was restricted, and tens of thousands of security personnel deployed to detain protesters even before they could mobilize.
2: We were sitting here peacefully. We were doing a very peaceful protest, but they came and dragged us.
1: The cockroach movement's founder, Abhijit Dibke, was detained on the tarmac when his plane landed in Delhi. The group says they will agitate every day until the poll chief resigns. India's ruling party is calling the protests a bid to destabilize the country. Neha Punya for CBC News, New Delhi.
0: At least 17 people are dead after Russian aerial bombs hit an apartment building in eastern Ukraine. Rescuers are trying to reach a couple stuck under the rubble of a destroyed building. Regional authorities say several residential areas were hit by Russian attacks early this morning. At least 14 people were wounded. Ukraine's President Volodymyr Zelensky is calling the attacks Russia's way to thank the U.S. for its decision to buy Russian diesel, violating its own sanctions law. Flights in and out of Saudi Arabia's capital have ground to a halt after the third attack on Riyadh's airport in the last 3 days. As Aaron Collins reports, it's a sign that the Mideast conflict is still escalating.
3: What's become a familiar scene today at Riyadh's airport? Reports of a loud blast followed by a stream of inbound emergency vehicles. Another apparent missile strike, halting flights and injuring several people. Yemen's Houthis claiming responsibility for two other attacks on Saudi airports this week. Signs that the conflict between the Iranian-backed Houthis and Saudi-backed Yemeni forces are once again heating up. That escalation comes after the U.S. launched its war in Iran. The U.S. president says he may up America's role in the Saudi-Houthi conflict.
4: We just found out about the recent attack, so we'll make a decision. We move very quickly.
3: Further signs that the conflict in the Middle East could be expanding. Ottawa urging Canadians to avoid traveling to or from Riyadh's airport. Aaron Collins, CBC News, Toronto.
0: In Saskatchewan.
5: They're hitting it! They're going to break his arm!
0: Provincial police are investigating an incident in a First Nations community involving a driver forcefully arrested by the RCMP. A video of the arrest is circulating online, which shows RCMP officers dragging a man from his car after failing to pull over. The man's sister-in-law recorded the video and says his arm was broken. Later, they were told he had to get more medical care for an injury. Police say the man had a suspended license and was on warrant status at the time. He was arrested without issue. Because of the nature of the man's injury, Saskatchewan's serious incident response team was notified and is now investigating the arrest. And Canadian health experts are urging people to get vaccinated against influenza as soon as they can, warning that this year's flu season has arrived early. It's especially important for infants, pregnant people, and seniors. Health Canada is also urging people to get the updated COVID-19 shot. And that is your World This Hour. For CBC News, I'm Riley Lechuk. And that is your World This Hour. For CBC News, I'm Riley Lechuk.
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Gweyuk Wadedut, the Lucy Tristan Grant, Akilau Jisikguadal Reclaimed, your home for indigenous music on CBC. I hail from Wabanaki Territory, more specifically, Winnpegijuwik, and my relations here are known as the Ilnu people, though colloquially were referred to as Mi'kmaq, which is the name of our language. Whether you speak English, French, Ojibwe, or Mi'kmaq, our words are culture, which is why it is so important to preserve it. This week, we're celebrating the voices of our indigenous friends across Turtle Island. And we're kicking it off with the Hallucination, where traditional meets the future. Here's Electric Powwow Drum on Reclaim.

That is such a powerful piece of music about the necessity of expression. From Inuk artist Tanya Tagak, you just heard a remixed version of her song, I Forgive Me, by alt-rock band July Talk. I'm Tristan Grant, and you're listening to Reclaimed on CBC Music and Radio. This week's playlist is an examination of the voice and what it can achieve beyond surface-level speech. Up next, we're headed through a sonic whirlwind of buzzing synthesizers and throat singing. Inuit group Sila and Rise are our guides as they show us what the future of traditional music looks like, and it is incredible. Here's Sila and Rise with Flood on Reclaim.

The two best words I can find to describe what we just finished listening to are probably hypnotic and ethereal. That was Inuit duo Pixtok with Ahiani Elsewhere. I'm Tristan Grant, and you're listening to Reclaimed. If you have suggestions, send them over. You can email reclaimed@cbc.ca. When I think of iconic sounds in rock and roll history, it's hard to beat Led Zeppelin's battle cry off the top of Immigrant Song. One of the original songwriters, Robert Plant, went on to say that it was inspired by Norse mythology and images of Vikings exploring unknown lands. It sounds a little colonial to me. But this kind of song hits different when you glance at it through an indigenous lens, and that's what we're going to hear next. Bebe Buckskin is a Cree Métis rocker, and she transforms the song and lets out a battle cry that recontextualizes its meaning and spits it right back in your face. Singing entirely in her traditional language of Cree, here's Bebe Buckskin with Immigrant Song on Reclaimed.

From the traditional territory of the Cree, Assiniboine, and Sotal people, you just heard the Barehead Sisters with their rendition of Stand By Me by Ben E. King. I discovered the Barehead Sisters while scrolling through TikTok. They've amassed a huge following, singing traditional songs and reinventing contemporary ones. And it's such a great example of indigenous excellence being shared with the world. I'm Tristan Grant, also known as Wolfcastle, and you're listening to Reclaimed on CBC Music and Radio. When I watch videos of drum groups online, I often see comments from non-indigenous people expressing how they can't help but tear up or feel extreme emotions while they listen to it. Even in the digital age, it seems like there's a real power these drum groups emit, almost like a call from beyond, a channeling of ancestors that grabs our attention. From the shores of Uktahamguk, also known as Newfoundland, this is an indigenous-led, all-women, eight-piece drum group called Eastern Owl, and the chant you're about to hear is one for the soul and the ocean. Here's Water Chant on Reclaimed.

once I'm there, I'm going to start searching for that sacred medicine. And that sacred medicine is going to search for me. And once we are united, we're going to cast this all across the earth for you and your people, so that you too can be well.

Wasn't that sweet? Those were some lovely words of healing from Serpent River First Nation. We just finished listening to Indian Song by Ojibwe singer Isaac Murdoch, accompanied by Matt Epp. I'm Tristan Grant, also known as Wolf Castle, and you're listening to Reclaimed. One of my favorite aspects of Indigenous culture are the connections that we make with the physical self and the land we inhabit. OG Cree artist Anaknid has a song about the cultural importance of hair and how it ties into our spirit. As she puts it, when you put braids into three strands, it represents the past, present, and future, becoming a child, an adult, and an elder. Weaving these three strands into one gives you confidence and gives strength to Mother Earth. So let's hear that strength in song. Here's Anaknid with Braids on Reclaimed.

Okay, you can't see it on my arm right now, but like I've got goosebumps after listening to that. I promise you. We just finished listening to what is one of my favorite blends of traditional and classical from Cree composer Chris Dirksen. That one was called Mozart's Ghost, featuring the Chippewa Travelers. I'm Tristan Grant, and you're listening to Reclaim. In neuroscience, there's this theory about negativity. It proposes that our brain tends to remember bad experiences more than positive ones. I've definitely been prone to focusing on what could go wrong instead of being present in the moment. But for me, sometimes, listening to the right kind of song can break me out of that negative loop and remind me that there's always a flip side. This song from Quantum Tangle has gotten me out of a bad spell more than a few times, and I thought it might be helpful for you as well. It's a sweet song about surrendering yourself to love. Here's Quantum Tangle with Love is Love on Reclaim.

those were some incredible harmonies, right? And the quality is just elevated to that extra level when you pair it with some traditional throat singing. We just finished listening to Love is Love Part 1 from Inuit and Ojibwe Métis group Quantum Tangle. I'm Tristan Grant, and you're listening to Reclaimed. This week is a love letter to Indigenous language and the voices of those artists that celebrate where they come from. The northern community of Rankin Inlet Nunavut is home to many talented artists, and we're about to hear from one of them, Brenda Montana. Singing entirely in Inuktitut, this song is an atmospheric echo from the north. Here's Together as One on Reclaimed.

0: Tahoe, Tahoe! That song has the kind of energy that'll get anybody dancing at the family function. We just finished listening to Alan Sillaboy and the Thundermakers with Pow Wow Fever, a cover of the original George Paul song injected with a psychedelic rock flavor. Anytime I hear traditional Mi'kmaq chants in a song, it brings me a feeling of peace. Truly, I mean, it can calm my anxiety in a minute. It's similar to any time that I smudge or if I smell freshly picked sweetgrass. That is the power of indigenous culture. To me, it's not only a reminder to preserve it, but to celebrate it. I grew up around fluent Mi'kmaq speakers, but chose to close myself off from it. It's something in my adult life that I've regretted. But the good news is that it's never too late. Whether you've grown up in the culture or you're reconnecting with it, if your heart is in the right place, that's a solid way to build a strong foundation and keep the indigenous culture alive for another generation, as your ancestors did for you. This is Reclaimed on CBC Music and Radio. I'm Tristan Grant, also known as Wolf Castle, and I hope that you've enjoyed the music you've heard today. You can find us across Turtle Island on Sirius XM and Native Voice One. 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Our show is produced by Travis Pereira, Spiros Georgiou, Lauren Hancock, Judith Lynch, and me. Tune in again next week for more music from across the indigenous world. Wallalin.
1: I'm Detective William Murdoch.
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8: From CBC News, The World This Hour, I'm Riley Lechuk. A diplomatic rift is brewing between Washington and Kyiv. Ukraine's President Volodymyr Zelensky says Russia will be able to wage its war longer because U.S. President Donald Trump signed a new energy deal with Moscow to buy diesel fuel. And as Julia Chapman reports, the deal violates America's own sanction law.
9: President Zelensky calls this deal a gift to Vladimir Putin. He says Russia will repay it with terror. President Donald Trump announced that Russia will release hundreds of thousands of tons of diesel to the American and global markets. Just weeks ago, he signed new legislation authorizing tariffs on importers of Russian energy.
10: And I want to thank President Putin, to be honest with you.
9: Diesel prices are close to record highs because of the wars in Iran and Ukraine. Experts question whether Russia can even provide the agreed supply and how much of an impact on prices it would make. The diesel deal was struck on a day when Ukrainian negotiators were in Florida for talks with American officials. They're aiming to come up with a proposal to end the war, to present to Russia before the winter. This morning, Ukrainian officials in Zaporizhia say a Russian strike killed seven people, three of them children. Julia Chapman, CBC News, London.
8: Meanwhile, U.S. President Donald Trump is not taking Zelensky's criticism well.
10: There was no reason that war with Ukraine and Russia started. It started due to incompetence. You wouldn't have lost 30% of your country already. And I think it's time for Ukraine to get a new president.
11: Mr. President!
8: Trump spoke as he was on his way to Tennessee, the latest stop in his tour of states that are normally solid Republican strongholds. In New Delhi. Over 7,000 protesters and the founder of India's Cockroach Party were detained in a massive police operation to prevent a demonstration by people demanding India's election chief resign after reviewing the voter rolls and dropping 130 million names. Protesters say the changes disproportionately benefit the government of Prime Minister Narendra Modi.
12: This is just fear, and they are afraid of us because they have done something wrong, and you cannot do something wrong with the people of this country, man.
8: The Election Commission has denied allegations of wrongdoing. Toronto police data shows a 24% increase in traffic collision deaths compared to last year. It's a trend that police call concerning, but road safety advocate Jess Speaker says she isn't surprised, pointing to the Ford government's decision to pull out speed cameras.
13: There is only evidence that complete streets save lives and speed cameras save lives. But instead of wanting to save Ontarians' lives and make Ontario streets safe, they're going in the opposite direction and trying to make them as deadly as they possibly can.
8: Toronto police say they are addressing the issue through awareness campaigns with the city. The PEI Teachers Federation is urging the province to hire more behavior support staff to prevent violent outbursts in the classroom. The federation says there isn't enough support in the public school system, and that puts more students at risk of hurting themselves or others. Cody McKay has more.
14: These are children telling us through their behavior that more help is needed. Our system has to be capable of providing it.
15: It's pretty cut and dry for the PEI Teachers Federation. Behavior resource staff are helping students from having violent outbursts. President Andy Doran told MLAs the public school system needs more of them.
14: When we put the right supports around students, we get better outcomes. We commend government for making this investment. Now we need to build upon it.
15: Doran also told stories about students disrupting class, hurting themselves or others, and says the goal of behavioral staff is to intervene and help students long before it ever gets that bad. Doran gave four recommendations to a legislative committee, and some include hiring many more behavior resource staff and expanding learning centers in schools so students have somewhere to go to get help. The legislative committee could present

0: sent those recommendations to government as early as the fall sitting. Cody McKay, CBC News, Charlottetown.
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1: 53 criminal charges, over 40 duelists, and an unregulated industry rocked by a shocking crime spree. Catch the three-part series, Duela, A True Crime. A complex saga with many victims and an exclusive interview with the perpetrator, Caitlin Braun. 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
2: Welcome to Saturday Night Blues on CBC Music. I'm Holger Peterson, coming to you from Edmonton. I'll tell you what's coming up over the next 2 hours after we check out this fine cover of The Walk, first done by Jimmy McCracklin in 1958.

music with you. Coming up on tonight's show, music by Little Walter, Fats Domino, T-Bone Walker, Ray Charles, and lots more. In 30 minutes, I'll talk to Edmonton's secondhand Dream Car about their just-released second album. It's called Get Ready. The nine-piece Edmonton-based band were nominated for a Juno last year. We'll keep it coming right now with a 19-year-old Mississippi blues man. He goes by the name of Young Rel, a.k.a. Harold Davenport. Here he is with a cover of Bob Dylan's song that you may know, Masters of War.

0: crazy mixed up world. 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
1: Little Walter, Crazy Mixed Up World from 1959. Willie Dixon wrote that tune. And we started with that 19-year-old Young Rel, a.k.a. Harold Davenport, and his cover of Bob Dylan's Masters of War. On CBC Music Saturday Night Blues, I'm Holger Peterson. Next up, Montreal's Cecile Dokingay and her inspiring song called Thankful.

Singer-songwriter and guitarist Cecile Dokengue. That was Thankful from her album Anybody Listening Part 2, Dialogues. And if you're listening in real time to this show, you're probably tuned to Saturday Night Blues on CBC Music. 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They are available at CBC Listen On Demand, and they go back a year. We want to hear from you and find out what you'd like to hear on this show. Call and leave me a request and a message anytime, like right about now. The number is 780-468-2399. Once again, 780-468-2399. I got an email from Ken Fraser, and he says, it's been a while since I called or wrote in, but I try and listen every week. Thank you for playing your interview with David Clayton Thomas, the music of my youth. Also, thank you and the 94-year-old lady that requested Down the Road a Piece by Will Bradley. I first heard that song covered by the Rolling Stones on their Now album. I got that for my 14th birthday. When that song came on while playing the record, after dinner one night, my parents came into their living room and started dancing to it. It was at that moment when I discovered that my parents were cool, dancing to the Rolling Stones. It was much later that I discovered that Chuck Berry covered it around 1960, and hence the Stones picked it up from him. It would be nice to hear Chuck's version on Saturday Night Blues. Thanks again. Love what you do. Kind regards, Ken Fraser.

A Blues Line request for Fats Domino and his cover of Hank Williams' tune On the Bayou. We also had a request for Chuck Berry and his version of Down the Road a Piece. Give me a call, leave me a request anytime, and we'll do our best to get it on a future show. The Blues Line number is 780-468-2399. Once again, 780-468-2399. More requests coming up in our second hour. Secondhand Dream Car are based in Edmonton. Dana Wiley, lead singer, keyboard player, and lyricist, bass player Harry Gregg, and drummer Jamie Cooper recently dropped by the studio. After breaking through in a big way with their first album, Answer the Call, Secondhand Dream Car have just released their second. It's called Get Ready. The nine-piece horn band are gearing up for their first Ontario dates, and that includes the Horseshoe Tavern in Toronto on October the 22nd. Here's Secondhand Dream Car from the new album, and then my conversation with them.

0: And that went on to get nominated for a Juno Award, also three Canadian Blues Music Awards. And can we start by maybe talking about the response of Answer the Call and how that helped open the doors for other things, Harry?
1: Sure. Well, we've been absolutely blown away by the response, to be honest with you. Like, this band kind of started accidentally, and everything rolled from there, and we've been really well received and accepted by the national and some international people who are in the blues community, which is amazing, because I don't think we're strictly a blues band either, so we've been very, very welcomed into this world, and it's meant a lot to us, and it's meant a lot of new opportunities. As you mentioned, now we're playing further and further from home all the time, so.
0: Yeah. Dana, how about some highlights as far as performances go after the release of that?
2: Oh, gosh. Well, we've had the last couple of summers of festivals have been wonderful. It would be hard to pick just even a few, but the festival season is always a joy. I mean, we played Edmonton Folk Festival last summer to a pretty big crowd, and that was wonderful. That's our hometown big festival, so, you know. But we also played Edmonton and Calgary blues festivals in subsequent years, and I personally love blues festivals the most. I feel like that's where that's where I feel the most comfortable, and so I'd say when the high

0: It's wonderful to welcome Danet Wiley, who is the lead vocalist and keyboard player with Secondhand Dream Car, Harry Gregg, bass player and vocalist, and Jamie Cooper, drums, percussion, and vocalist. Thanks very much to all of you for being here.
1: Thank you for having us.
0: It's been a couple of years, I guess, since Answer the Call, and that was a wonderful recording that got a lot of great response, I think.

0: Secondhand Dream Car with the title track of their new album, Get Ready. Secondhand Dream Car are my guests during this first hour of Saturday Night Blues. I'd like to talk a bit about the horn section. You know, I don't know if people realize how experienced, especially Bob Tilsley and Dave Babcock, are in this community. You know, having worked with people like Long John Baldry and Maria Muldaur and Jay McShann, just to mention a few.
1: Amen, first of all. Absolutely. We're so lucky to have them. Just like you said, their understanding of, you know, all the genres that are key to what we do is like, it's in their bodies, you know. It's decades deep, and they live in it, and it lives in them, so that's invaluable.
2: We're so lucky to have them and to have them be so generous and involved in this project. I feel like it's something that we all give a lot to and are grateful that it gives a lot back to us.
0: Yeah,
3: for sure. And just, you know, obviously, you know, Dave and Bob have played together a ton over the years, and just, you know, in terms of like the tightness and you know, the articulation and just how they play together, it's you know, years of playing together that you know, it's inevitable it's going to be that way, and it's a beautiful thing.
0: Can we talk about It's All the Same? Maybe Jamie, we could start with you.
3: Yeah, that one was one that kind of it took a while to solidify what it was going to be. It started with really like a bass line that Harry came up with. He had a couple bass lines. And then, you know, we added some drums and kind of got a groove going. But I think it was like one of those ones, Dana, where, it, you know, you would try it a few times or had to go and nothing sort of came to be.

0: until a little while later, and then suddenly at one writing session, Daniel was like, I've got something.
1: Yeah, that was one that needed to be sat with for a while. It doesn't see some of the songs, like we'll jam out something and it immediately, you know, I'll get ideas about what can happen melodically, or, you know, but with that one, had to sit with it for quite a long time and you know, tried some things that didn't quite work.
0: It was worth the wait for sure. I remember when Dana sang the chorus the first time, I was losing my mind. I was so excited. I was like a little kid on Christmas morning. So yeah, it was, yeah, I love that one.
2: Yeah, a lot of it had been put into existence before it was really a song. Like even Jamie and I had worked out that whole bridge section where it modulates prior to it really being anything.
0: Yeah, we call it the meters modulation, up a whole step.
1: Up a step, and then back down again.
0: And back down.
3: And I love the vocals. You know, when you listen to it, you can almost see you're smiling, and there's a little, maybe there's a place where you actually wink.
1: Oh, yeah. Oh, thanks for that. Yeah, I'm glad it sounds like that.

0: It's all the same. Secondhand Dream Car. On their new album, Get Ready, they do a version of Bob Dylan's Meet Me in the Morning.
1: I've been covering that song for about 15 years. As a guitar player, one of my other guises, I'm a kind of folk-ish acoustic guitar player. And so that's a song that I came up with a guitar part for that many, many years ago. Coming up with that guitar part sort of brought a sort of haunting quality to the 12 bar. So when I thought that the band would do a great job of it and kind of brought that vibe to it, it just came together. Like, I don't remember us working very hard or long on that song. We basically just jammed it, and there it was, you know. And we didn't even realize until we were laying it down in the studio that it kind of has a kind of psychedelic rock sort of a quality to it. And so then when Harry was doing some of his studio sorcery, you know, to afterwards, he did some things that accentuate that. But that certainly wasn't something that I had thought about in terms of the vibe that it would have. But it came together so quickly. So
2: yeah. And what was the instrument that Chad? I forget what Chad played at the.
3: So Chad has this electric resonator guitar. I think it's made by a company called Beard. And he was playing that for it, and we were thinking how cool it would be if the intro was like acoustic. And because this guitar has a resonator, it makes a bit of sound acoustically and has a sound, but it's pretty quiet. So what you're hearing with the acoustic intro in that song is actually just the live take. Dana and him were just playing that live together, and then as soon as Jamie comes in with the hi-hats, he turns on his electric guitar. So that's what it sounded like live, which was cool and kind of feeding the vibe of it, I think, quite a bit. And really that song, I mean, Dana played it for years and years and years, but we played it twice before we went into the studio as a band. Yeah. And it just sort of wanted to be what it was on the album, you know. It just felt pretty natural.
2: Yeah, and then a couple little arrangement massaging things with, you know, just dynamically. And
1: it has that wonderful quality that that is maybe a quality of the 12 bar blues, especially like a sort of slowed down 12 bar blues where it, like, you can really let it live in the moment, and it will tell you when it wants to go up and when it wants to come down and where, you know, what it wants its journey to be. It definitely does that. So I think there was probably an element of us following that in terms of like why it came together so quickly.

Meet Me in the Morning, Edmonton's second-hand dream car from their just-released album, Get Ready. I spoke with members Dana Wiley, lead singer, keyboard player, and lyricist, bass player Harry Gregg, and drummer Jamie Cooper. The nine-piece horn band will be in Ontario on October the 22nd, that's at the Horseshoe Tavern, in Hamilton on October 23rd, and Van Dorf, Ontario, October 24th. To take us to the news, here's Jimmy Smith, Hammond B3 Master, with one called 8 Counts for Rita.

0: I'm Holger Peterson. Don't go away. Hour two of Saturday Night Blues coming up right after the break.
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6: From CBC News, The World This Hour, I'm Riley Lechuk. We begin in Saudi Arabia, where 12 people are dead, including an American, after a third

0: attack on Riyadh's airport in the last 3 days. More than 300 others are injured. Flights in and out of Saudi Arabia's capital have ground to a halt. And as Aaron Collins reports, it's a sign that the Mideast conflict is still escalating.
1: What's become a familiar scene today at Riyadh's airport. Reports of a loud blast followed by a stream of inbound emergency vehicles. Another apparent missile strike, halting flights and injuring several people. Yemen's Houthis claiming responsibility for two other attacks on Saudi airports this week. Signs that the conflict between the Iranian-backed Houthis and Saudi-backed Yemeni forces are once again heating up. That escalation comes after the U.S. launched its war in Iran. The U.S. president says he may up America's role in the Saudi Houthi conflict.
2: We just found out about the recent attack, so we'll make a decision. We move very quickly.
1: Further signs that the conflict in the Middle East could be expanding. Ottawa urging Canadians to avoid traveling to or from Riyadh's airport. Aaron Collins, CBC News, Toronto.
0: In London. Tens of thousands of pro-Palestinian demonstrators marched in the streets to mark 1 year since the official start of the Gaza ceasefire. A U.S.-brokered peace deal came into effect last October, but Israel resumed killing people after four of their troops were killed by Hamas militants. Since then, at least 1,400 Palestinians have been killed by Israel. Protesters say in reality there is no ceasefire and are calling on the British government to stop supplying arms to Israel. Hurricane Isaias made landfall in Florida last night as a Category 2 storm, bringing destructive winds and causing widespread power outages across Alabama and the Florida Panhandle. Philip Lee Shannock has more.
3: The storm made landfall near Destin, Florida last night with winds of nearly 170 kilometers per hour. Jay Collins is the lieutenant governor of Florida.
4: It hit like a freight train. It's like a Mike Tyson punch, really hard, really fast.
3: Strong winds and rain ripped through Florida. It downed power lines and trees. Hundreds of thousands of people along the storm's track into Alabama and North Carolina are without power. Local authorities have urged residents to stay off the roads as crews assess the damage. Pensacola area spokesperson Casey Lagarde says they haven't had a major storm like this since Hurricane Sally in 2020.
5: We're resilient here in the Panhandle, and I know that we'll bounce back from this.
3: Isaias has been downgraded to a post-tropical storm and is expected to bring heavy rains to the Tennessee Valley. Philip Leshanock, CBC News, Toronto.
0: Meanwhile, Hurricane Simon has strengthened into a powerful Category 4 storm as it heads for Mexico's Pacific coast. Simon has sustained winds of 240 kilometers an hour, and forecasters say it will bring between 25 and 50 centimeters of rain, which in turn could cause life-threatening flooding and mudslides. Hurricane Simon is expected to make landfall early Sunday. In Saskatchewan. Provincial police are investigating an incident in a First Nations community involving a driver forcefully arrested by the RCMP. A video of the arrest circulating

0: online shows RCMP officers dragging a man from his car after failing to pull over. The man's sister-in-law recorded the video and says his arm was broken. Later, they were told he had to get more medical care for an injury. Police say the man had a suspended license and was on warrant status at the time. RCMP say he was arrested without issue because of the nature of the man's injury. Saskatchewan's serious incident response team was notified and is now investigating the arrest. And that is your World This Hour. For CBC News, I'm Riley Lechuk.
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Ray Charles, I've got news for you. For tonight's Saturday Night Blues cover of the week, we'll go back to Tiny Bradshaw and his version of The Train Kept A-Rollin'. It was one of those songs that paved the way to rock and roll. Tiny Bradshaw recorded it in 1951. It became an R&B hit and crossed over to rock and roll when it was covered by Johnny Burnett and the Rock and Roll Trio. That was 1956. That led to more covers. The Yardbirds did it in the 60s, and later Aerosmith, Led Zeppelin, Motorhead, and Metallica. Tonight's cover is done by Paul Berlinson from his solo album. It goes back to 1997. It's called Train Kept A-Rollin'. Paul Berlinson was the original guitarist with Johnny Burnett and the Rock and Roll Trio in the 50s. Our cover of the week, Tiny Bradshaw with the original from 1951 and Paul Berlinson from 1997. Train Kept A-Rollin'.

Guitarist Paul Berlinson with the title track of his album Train Kept a Rollin'. And before that, the original by Tiny Bradshaw from 1951. You're tuned to Saturday Night Blues on CBC Music. I'm Holger Peterson. We'll go back to 1956 for this next track by electric guitar pioneer T-Bone Walker, Mean Old World.

0: the California Honey Drops, Silicone World. And we started with T-Bone Walker, Mean Old World. Just before we check out this next Blues Line call, I want to let you know that we love to hear from you and to play your blues requests. 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
1: Hello, Holger. This is Andrew Graham calling from the St. John, New Brunswick. And I have a request for an early recording from Procol Harum, 1967, on their first album. And the song is Something Following Me, kind of a haunting, kind of a ghost story theme to it. Beautiful music. My father told me it was, this is back in the 70s, he told me that was what they call tailgate music. Anyway, great piano stuff, material by Gary Brooker, who sings it, and Robin Trower, when he was about in his early 20s, playing really good guitar on there. Anyway, I'd like to hear that at some point. I've loved it for over 50 years, and a great program. Thank you. Bye.

A Blues Line request going back to 1967 with Procol Harum, Something Following Me. Gary Brooker on vocals and piano, Robin Trower on guitar, and that's from the band's first album. I actually wore out a copy of that album and happy to revisit it. Thanks for that request. You can call anytime, leave me a message. The number is 780-468-2399. In addition to catching Saturday Night Blues on CBC Music, you can also listen on your own schedule. Just go to cbcmusic.ca or download the CBC Listen app. We also have archived shows available at CBC Listen On Demand. Got a lot of response when David Clayton Thomas passed away last June. At the time, I replayed an interview I had done with him where he talked about learning to play blues in jail. Here's David Clayton Thomas with more on that subject from his album called Say Something. Here he is with a song called Burwash.

Ronnie Hawkins and the Hawks, featuring Robbie Robertson on guitar, and that great version of Bo Diddley goes back to 1963. Before that, David Clayton Thomas, who used to sing with Ronnie Hawkins and the Hawks in the early 1960s. He sang the song Burwash about learning to play the blues while serving 44 months.

Once in Jail. This is Saturday Night Blues on CBC Music. I'm Holger Peterson. Next up, one of the best rockabilly guitarists of all time. Amos Garrett called him the Humbler. Here's Danny Gatton on guitar with Delbert McClinton on vocals. A medley of Elvis hits. It's called Sun Medley.

Amazing stuff. Sun Medley, Danny Gatton on guitar, Delbert McClinton singing that track. The medley of Elvis hits included Mystery Train, My Baby Left Me, and That's All Right. Next up, guitarist, singer, songwriter Albert Castiglia. Based out of Florida, he's heavily influenced by British guitarists Jeff Beck, Eric Clapton, and Jimmy Page. His latest album was recorded at the famous Abbey Road Studios in London. Here's Albert Castiglia with Slumlord Billionaire.

Austin's Leanne Atherton, Drinking That Wine. Albert Castilla before that with Slumlord Billionaire from his new album Grits and Glory. On CBC Music Saturday Night Blues, I'm Holger Peterson. Here's Toronto's Bywater Call. They go from strength to strength on each of their albums. Their latest is called Broken Souvenirs. Here's Bywater Call with So Far.

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And that's just about it for tonight's show. 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Next up on CBC Music, Saturday Night Jazz with Lila Bielli. To take us out, here's harmonica master Jason Ricci with Leo Watkins Rag.

0: Chris Martin is the recording engineer and producer of Saturday Night Blues. I'm Holger Peterson, and we hope you're having a wonderful weekend.
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Good evening and welcome. SNJ is going to rise up and lift you up with music from Mary Anchetta's MAQ. We've also got lots of questions and the occasional answer from Thompson Egbo Egbo, Holly Cole, Allegra Levy, Don Thompson, and more. But first, let's get lifted with new music from Tara Davidson's Marnie Project. The album is called The Reflection of an Echo, and this is Tara's tune, Lift.